0: Originally drafted by the Marlins. Traded to the Rockies for Bradley Blaylock in the offseason. 2-1, he's popped up. Second baseman Amador backpedaling onto the outfield grass, waving his right arm, reaches up with the left hand, the glove hand, to make the catch. And Aaron Zavala retired on a pop-up to second. Well, here's the full defense behind Brooks. You've got Zach Veen in left, Connor Capel in center, Charlie Conan in right field. Left side of the infield is Nick Kent and Ryan Ritter. On the right side, Adiel Amador and Vimiel Machin. The catcher is Kyle McCann. Now the hitter is Diego Castillo. First pitch way outside, slider miss, ball one. Brooks was the opening night starter for AA Hartford this year. Through five scoreless innings, allowed just two hits, struck out nine. Next pitch is low and away for ball two. And his overall numbers are not amazing at Hartford. His ERA was 4.71, but he didn't walk a whole lot of guys. The 2-0 pitch is a called strike on the outside corner. In 78 and one-third innings at AA, he walked only 16, struck out 66. 2-1 pitch is a fastball slightly outside for ball to make it 3-1. Now the 3-1 pitch is a chopper foul at the plate, and the count is full. The worst outing for Brooks was probably his last one at AA. Five innings, 10 hits, 7 runs against Portland. That was on June 25th. So he's on 6 days rest today. And his payoff. A wave and a miss. Got him to chase a sweeper out of the strike zone. Two up and two down for Brooks. It's a 2-0 Albuquerque lead, and the batter will be John Taylor. Brooks had a number of sensational outings at AA. May 21st at New Hampshire, 7 innings, 1 run allowed. That was probably his best outing. There's the first pitch to Taylor. That is inside. Almost hit him. Actually, more like almost grazed the jersey. Now the next pitch. Taken low, ball two. Brooks allowed 2 runs or fewer in 8 of his 15 starts at Hartford. And now his 2-0 pitch. Taken low and inside for ball. His last 2 years at UCLA, Brooks was the opening night starter for the Bruins, and he was the primary Friday night starter. And that's a big deal in college baseball, to be the Friday night starter. That title matters. Here's the 3-0 pitch, and there's a called strike. And so he's used to being the guy when you play a weekend series where you're trying to set the tone on Friday night. Now the 3-1 pitch is pulled high in the air to deep right field. And that ball is gone, just over the 325 sign. It was enough of a line drive, Taylor pulling it, that he gets it out. His second home run this week, his 10th overall this year. Cuts Albuquerque's lead in half. It's down to 2-1. There's been 2 or 3 high flies to right field this series. It looked like they're going to not just be a home run, but be a home run with plenty to spare, where they have died. But that ball hit on enough of a line that it got out. Here's Jonah Bride. And he takes outside ball one. Right, 3 for 7 so far in this series. He's also walked and been hit by a pitch. Takes a fastball in there for a strike at 92 miles an hour. So welcome to AAA. Brooks gives up a home run, his 13th overall this year. The 1-1 pitch is taken for a called strike, a good sweeper there. Mm-hmm. work. Starts with the hands together inside the glove, right around the letters. Mostly first base side of the rubber. Now he's into his windup. The pitch is a wave and a miss. Struck him out, and the side is retired. One run, one hit, no errors, nobody left on base. We head to the second inning. It's Albuquerque 2, Round Rock 1 on the Isotopes Multimedia Network.
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0: After one inning, it's a 2-1 Albuquerque lead over Round Rock. Isotopes getting the jump for a third straight game. VML Machine with a two-run triple. That's the number seven hitter, Nick Kent, who leads things off here for the Isotopes. First pitch from Jordan Montgomery is a fastball in there for a called strike. Connor Capel on deck, and then Kyle McCann to follow him. All shadows now from pitcher's mound to home plate. 0-1 pitch is a breaking ball grounded foul. Down the third baseline, the count is nothing and two on Kent. Montgomery threw 26 pitches in the first inning to six batters. Now the 0-2 pitch. After a long set, here it comes. Overhand, breaking ball misses low, and the count is 1-2. I feel like the two-run triple by Machine in the first inning, it's obviously huge. Two-out hit, runners in scoring position, you want to get the jump. But it's back to doing what the Isotopes have done so successfully this year. The 1-2 is low. And that is just pile up the hits and the walks and innings. Isotopes in this series have hit 8 home runs, but 6 of them are solo. And they've only scored 2 runs, not via the long ball. Now the 2-2, and Kent a swing and a miss on a high fastball. He goes down swinging, one away here in the second inning. So to get back to but what's been the MO for the Isotopes for most of the year, which is long rallies, getting deep into counts, and trying to get the starting pitcher out of the game early. Isotopes still lead all of minor league baseball in runs scored. They have been in the middle of the pack in home runs. Here is Connor Capel, lefty on lefty. And he bunts foul. That one lands almost in the third base dugout, strike one. Isotopes are not drawing as many walks as they were earlier in the season. Through May 23rd, they were averaging 5.8 walks per game, just under 6. And then since then, again, since May 23rd, they're averaging 4.3 walks per game. It's a noticeable drop. Next pitch is on the ground to the first baseman. That one is gobbled up by Bride. He'll take it himself to the bag. First two Isotopes retired here in the second inning. It's a 2-0 Albuquerque lead, and Kyle McCann will bat next. Ken getting his first start of the series. Bryant Betancourt started at catcher the first two. He got his first home run at AAA yesterday. McCann a lefty, of course, and Montgomery's first pitch is low and outside, ball one. McCann hitting at 207. His on base is at 298. Playing in his 24th game for the Isotopes. Infield plays him to pole. Outfield straight away. Next pitch is in the dirt for a ball. It's 2-0. Catcher Herrera sets the target low and away. The 2-0 pitch. A wave and a miss. Makes it 2-1. McCann gets on base. Zach Veen will hit next. Here's the 2-1. This one is fouled back to the left of us off the facade of the ballpark down to some empty seats. And the count is 2-2. Montgomery from the stretch at all times. And his 2-2 pitch is a breaking ball, missed low and in. Tried a big curve there. Ball curves a whole lot more here in Round Rock. Much closer to sea level. Lots more humidity in the air allows that ball to break much more. Maybe it broke too much. 3-2 payoff to McCann. A wave and a miss struck him out. Isotopes go down in order with two strikeouts for Montgomery. And that'll take us to the bottom of the second inning. 2-1 Albuquerque leading Round Rock on the Isotopes Multimedia Network.
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0: The score is 2-1 Albuquerque leading Round Rock as we start the bottom of the second inning. 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Jake Brooks, in his AAA debut tonight, gave up a two-out solo homer in the first inning. He struck out two. He'll face the number five hitter, Trevor Hover, here in the bottom of the second. And the first pitch to the lefty is fouled straight back to make it 0-1. Hover hitting at 246. Six homers, 33 driven in. The pitch. Off speed, spins it in there for a strike to make it 0-2. Center fielder Capel shades a little toward left center. Ritter at short plays way up the middle. Here's the pitch. Very high. Makes it 1-2. Well, Jake Brooks and Brian Betancourt were promoted at the same time from AA Hartford to AAA Albuquerque. And the coordination of the flights worked out extremely well on Monday. Here's the pitch. And that's a ground ball up the middle that sneaks into center field for a base hit just beyond Amador's reach. It was well to the right of the bag. Amador shading toward the hole, couldn't get to it. And Hover's got a leadoff single. The flight for Brooks and for Betancourt arrived at Austin's airport at almost the exact same time as the Isotopes flight landed. And even more convenient, their baggage carousel was the exact same baggage carousel of the Isotopes flight from Albuquerque. So Betancourt and Brooks were able to say hello to their teammates, friends, immediately collect their bags, get on the bus with us to come out to Round Rock to the hotel. First pitcher called strike to Orlando Martinez. I don't know if that was a coincidence or not, but it sure worked out very conveniently for everyone involved. Here's the set and the 0-1 pitch. That is fouled off to the left. Heading for one of the suites, the final suite, down the third base line. The count is 0-2. Brooks comes set right at the letters. Here's the pitch. This one is fouled off. That one lands on the roof, and the count is still 0-2. Well, one thing that UCLA has been known for, I mean, they've produced a lot of major leaguers, a lot of professional baseball players, and they have really become known as being this excellent place for developing pitchers, sending a lot of them off to the majors. And the 0-2 pitch is a little outside for ball. And so you know that when Brooks was in college, he was getting an advanced level of teaching, and also the standards were extremely high. You don't become the Friday night pitcher at UCLA and start on opening night back-to-back years unless you were beating out a lot of other quality collegiate arms on your own staff. Throw to first base is not in time. Hover's back standing. Sliding in at first. Martina is a lefty, slightly open stance. Here's the pitch. This one is popped up, left side, foul territory. It looks like the wind is taking it into the stands. Veen was hitting over right to the wall when he ran out of room, and the count is still 1-2. Isotopes Baseball is brought to you in part by Xfinity. Hey, Isotopes fans, get in the zone with coverage that will not strike out. Xfinity delivers game-winning Wi-Fi that's locked in at one price for 5 years. Xfinity, imagine that. I do wonder how often Jake Brooks has pitched in weather that's this hot. He fires home and is taken low. Much cooler in Southern California during college baseball season than today, where it was 93 at first pitch with the humidity feels like 100. That's part of being a professional. Got to pitch in all environments. The 2-2 is low and inside. He's gone to a full count again. Second time out of six batters, he's run the count full. It's a 2-1 Round Rock lead, bottom of the second. Brooks looking for a double play grounder. Here's the pitch. And that is grounded, but foul down the first base line. Amador will chase after that one and then toss it into the stands. This will be the ninth pitch of this at bat. One on, nobody out. And throw over to first base, and back where the head first dive is Hover. That's the second pickoff attempt of this at bat. See if that inspires Hover to take a bigger lead and or run. Hover doesn't run too often. He's 3 for 3 stealing bags this year. Doesn't go. The payoff is a bouncing ball up the middle. Ritter fields next to second, steps on the bag, fires to first, and got him a double play. Excellent patience by the Isotopes there. Brooks was about to reach for it with his bare hand, pulled the hand back. Ritter charged, but he didn't want to charge it too much. He wanted to make sure that when he fielded it, he was within range so that he could step on second and throw to first all in one motion. That double play brought to you by Molloy Los Lunas. They are proud to sponsor Isotopes double plays. You can save an extra $5.05 off any vehicle at Molloy. 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Here's a swing and a miss by Gilberto Celestino for strike one. So head down to Molloy. They're off I-25 south of Isotopes Park. 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Next pitch, he spun in there for a strike. It's 0-2. Back-to-back sliders opening up this at bat. Third pitch is fouled off to the first base side out of play through a third straight slider. Isotopes the lead, 2-1, bottom of the second. And now the 0-2 again is up and in. That was a sweeper, which has more of a horizontal break, at least it's supposed to. That one didn't break horizontally much at all. And now the 1-2 pitch. Ooh, just missed. Tried to go outside corner with that fastball. Didn't miss by much. McCann caught it, framed it. Computer would have called it a strike, by the way. So now it's 2-2. And the pitch is fouled straight back.

0: Brooks listening for the sign from McCann. He's got it. Here's the pitch. Bouncing ball to the first baseman. Backing up is Machine, well off the line. Fields flips to the pitcher, covering, and the side is retired. No runs, one hit, no errors, nobody left. We've completed two innings. Albuquerque the lead, 2-1 over Round Rock, and this is the Isotopes Multimedia Network.
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0: We have a pitching change for Round Rock as we start the third inning. Albuquerque with a 2-1 lead. Rehabbing major leaguer Jordan Montgomery coming back from Tommy John elbow surgery departs after two innings.

thing is that, well, the Rangers gave him a bunch of money, let's be honest. And then the third thing is that he grew up a Rangers fan living really close to the Rangers home ballpark. Ryan Ritter, the batter, and he takes the first pitch for a strike, and he's going to challenge it. If he's wrong, the Isotopes are out of challenges. I think he's going to be wrong. Yeah, he's wrong. The entire baseball was in the strike zone. So the Isotopes are out of challenges. We're in the top of the third inning, and the Isotopes have no say the rest of the game on anything that umpire Jen Powell decides, balls and strikes-wise. That's not a very good use of the challenges. Now Ritter a wave and a miss, and he's down on the count 0-2. Machine challenged a 3-1 pitch in the first inning. Ritter challenging the first pitch that he sees in the third inning. Now the 0-2 is high fly ball left field. Martinez has room in front of the warning track. He's there to make the catch. So two quick outs. And the batter will be Sterling Thompson. First pitch to the lefty, Thompson is taken low and inside. And so Josh Steven, the pitcher for Round Rock, he's told people that if it was any other team that had offered to sign him, he would have said no. But because it was the Rangers, his hometown team, he said yes. Thompson takes the next pitch low, ball two. He's now 24 years old. Again, undrafted out of high school. He had committed to Stephen F. Austin State University. Here's the 2-0 pitch. Thompson takes low, ball three. I thought that Steven might be challenging that call. Maybe he was just adjusting his cap. Well, yesterday there were zero challenges in the entire game. We've already hit three tonight. Here's the pitch. It's inside, ball four, and Thompson draws a walk. Well, nowadays, anytime you can bring Charlie Cotton to the plate with runners on base, that's a good thing. He was robbed of a double in his first at-bat, scorched one down the third baseline. John Taylor dived to his right to field it and threw across the infield to get him. Two on Isotopes lead, third inning. And first pitch is a slider that caught the inside corner. In case you missed it yesterday, Condon will represent the Rockies in the prestigious Futures game as part of All-Star Game weekend festivities in Philadelphia. 0-1 pitch is low and outside. The All-Star Game is not this coming weekend. It's the following weekend. And it's actually just after the weekend. The Futures game will be held on Sunday, July 12th. Home Run Derby, July 13th. All-Star Game, Tuesday, July 14th. 1-1 pitch, taken for a called strike near the bottom of the zone. Condon didn't like that call, and the count is 1-2. And that call would have been overturned. That was below the strike zone. But again, the Isotopes out of challenges. The 1-2 from Steven. Runner is going. It's a check swing foul into the netting on the first base side. And Thompson will do a U-turn and head back to first base.

Steven into his pitch, and Condon takes Sloan inside. That's a ball, and the count is 2-2. Infield plays Condon to pull. Outfield plays him deep, shading a little toward left center. The pitch, taking low and outside, lays off that slider. He has seen all sinkers and sliders from Steven in this at-bat. And by the way, it is Steven singular, not Steven's plural. Thompson will get a head start.

0: Long set. Runner goes. 3-2. Liner up the middle. Base hits center field. Thompson takes the turn at second. He gets to third base. Throw goes into second. And so Charlie Condon right up the middle with that line drive base hit. And for the second time tonight, Vimeo Machine bats with two on and two out. Machine drove one over the center fielder's head for a two-run triple in the first inning. That accounts for all the Isotopes runs. They lead it 2-1 here in the third. Steven Setch just above the belt. First pitch is a called strike near the outside corner. A little backdoor curveball there. Thompson takes a big lead down the third base line. Pedro Lopez walking with him down the line. Now backpedals into the third base coach's box. And the pitch is low. Well, the left-handed batter, the third baseman, John Taylor. I mean, he's back. He's about as close to second base as third. So Sterling doesn't have to worry about getting picked off. The ball gets away from the catcher. He's almost halfway there already. The pitch is fouled back into the netting. And the count is 1-2. Makes me wonder if Charlie Condon, especially with two strikes, might take off. Because if he does, if Herrera throws down to second, Thompson's for sure going to break home. I mean, he doesn't have to worry about getting picked off at all. Long set, throw to first base, is off the glove of the first baseman, and here comes Thompson and scores. So once again, the Isotopes were able to manufacture a run on the bases. They now lead it 3-1. So an errant pickoff throw. It didn't get that far away from the first baseman, but Sterling Thompson was halfway home because of the intense defensive shift by the Round Rock infield. I don't understand why teams do that. And now the 1-2 pitch to Machine. Condon runs. A pitch is low. The throw to second is in time. They got him. Feet first slide. So Charlie's out at second. That ends the inning, but not before the Isotopes scratch for a run. They did it on one hit, one error, and nobody left. Middle of the third. It's Albuquerque 3, Round Rock 1, and this is the Isotopes Multimedia Network.
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0: Albuquerque with a 3-1 lead over Round Rock as we start the home half of the third inning. K-Bear Rodriguez will start things off for the Express. He was the hero last night, the walk-off home run with two strikes and two outs in the bottom of the ninth. Right-handed hitter against Jake Brooks, the Isotope starter. First pitch is in there for a called strike. It was the fifth time the Express have won a game this year when trailing after the eighth inning. Righty on righty. Here's the pitch. That's a little inside for ball. Round Rock joined the Pacific Coast League in 2005, and it was their 10th walk-off win all time against the Isotopes. Here's the 1-1. And that's taken high. And for the Isotopes, it was the 8th time this year they have lost a game when leading by 4 or more runs at any point. 7 of those 8 on the road. Next pitch is inside for a ball to make it 3-1. Isotopes coughed up a 6-2 lead yesterday. Here's a pitch. And that's a slow ground ball to third. It's a foul ball. Excuse me, it was 5-2 yesterday. It was 6-2 on Tuesday, the Isotopes leads. And for Caber Rodriguez, hitting just .184 since his promotion from AA. What a moment for him. Now trying to start a rally here in the bottom of the third. On deck is Jose Herrera, then top of the order, Aaron Zavala. 3-2 from Brooks. Grounded foul behind home. Went after a sweeper that I think was going to be ball four. It was moving a ton. Yeah, that was way out of the strike zone. Now the next 3-2 pitch. Missed outside, ball four. Jake Brooks doesn't walk too many, but he walks the .184 hitting Caber Rodriguez to begin the third inning. And that'll bring Jose Herrera to the plate. Well, Jose Herrera spent a lot of time at AAA. Parts of 5 consecutive years with Reno. This is his first year in the Rangers organization. He has played 197 games at AAA. And Brooks' first pitch is low and inside, ball one. Herrera's a switch hitter, batting from the left side. Round Rock had 3 catchers on the roster until today. Cooper Johnson was released as part of a flurry of moves. Here's a ground ball foul behind home to make it 1-1. Cooper Johnson started yesterday and started Tuesday. Although also this time of year, you just never know. Some guys might be using an opt-out clause. There's a throw to first base, and Rodriguez back with a head-first dive. It sounds very dramatic when you just see a move that just says released, and it could be that he just got flat-out released, especially around the first of the month, second of the month. It could be that player utilizing an opt-out clause or an upward mobility clause or something like that. It's all possible. 1-1 pitch is fouled back. And it's 1-2. Seems like the position where guys move around the most is catcher. Like Austin Wins is on the Round Rock roster. He has played for 4 organizations this year alone. 1-2 pitch is a ground ball to the left side. That's into left field for a base hit. Veen charges, gets it into Ritter, the cutoff man. Stopping at second is Rodriguez. Well, there was a big opening on the left side. Herrera went that direction. So 2 on and nobody out for Aaron Zavala. Sun is mostly behind the clouds. It's not too bright on Condon in right field or the fans behind him. First pitch to Zavala is outside, ball one. .3-1 Albuquerque leading, bottom of the third. And the 1-0 pitch is taken for a called strike. Evens the count at 1-1. Zavala homered yesterday, his 5th of the season. The pitch hit high in the air to center field. Back goes Capel. He's still going back, but he has room. Makes the catch just in front of the warning track. Runner at second tags. Runner at first does not. So that's the first out of the inning. The Express have runners at the corners now. Now the batter will be Diego Castillo. Castillo had a stretch of 10 consecutive games without striking out. That ended yesterday, and then he struck out in his first at-bat today. Brooks looking for a double play grounder to get him out of this inning completely unscathed. And first pitch is slightly outside for ball one. Brooks comes set quickly. Here's the pitch. And that's a called strike. Spins in a sweeper. Evens the count at 1-1. It's interesting when you look at the Round Rock roster. There's not a single position player who is on the Rangers 40-man roster. 1-1 pitch is a ground ball up the middle. Ritter dove for it and went under his glove and into shallow center. One run scores. Herrera on his way to third base makes it there without a throw. Could have been a double play grounder off the bat. Ritter again went into a slide, couldn't come up with it. So the Isotopes lead is down to 3-2. Now the batter is John Taylor, who had a line drive home run to right in his first at bat. And the first pitch. Taking called strike inside corner. Tying run is at third. Go ahead run is at first here. Third inning. Still only one out. And here's the pitch. Popped up. Left side. Ryan Ritter going out. And he's called off by Veen, who makes the catch. Not at all deep enough for the runners to tag. So that's a huge out there, getting Taylor on a harmless fly ball to shallow left. And with two outs, the batter will be Jonah Bride. Bride struck out his first at bat. He's 3-for-8 in the series. Brooks has had to work hard. This will be his 59th pitch of the game so far. Here it comes. It's a slow tapper in front of the mound. Brooks fields, runs about halfway to first. Underhand flips to Machine, and the side is retired. One run, two hits, no errors, two left. First third of tonight's game is complete. Albuquerque still has the lead. 3-2 over Round Rock on the Isotopes Multimedia Network.
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0: 3-2 the score. Albuquerque leading Round Rock as we start the top of the fourth inning. Vimeo Machine was at the plate when the Isotopes had a runner thrown out trying to steal it in the third, so he returns to the plate. Adiel Amador, Nick Kent will follow at the 5-6-7 spots in tonight's Isotopes lineup. Josh Steven, replaced the starter Jordan Montgomery. Steven is normally a starter, took over in the third. First pitch is low and away for ball one. Steven's next pitch is slightly outside for ball. It's 2-0. Steven throws six pitches. And he throws all of them pretty decently. 2-0 pitch is bunted down the third baseline, foul. Trying to beat the shift, couldn't keep it fair. Overall this year, he throws a sinker 25% of the time, the slider 20% of the time, the cutter 20% of the time. Four-seam fastball 15% of the time, then a curveball and a changeup 10% of the time. So he mixes his six pitches quite a bit. Is a swing and a miss. Machine had a big cut, could not time that one. It's a 2-2 count. Now the right-hander's next pitch is a swing and a miss on a high fastball. So Machine goes down swinging, one away here in the fourth. The only Isotope who has ever faced Steven is Chad Stevens, who is not in the lineup. Chad missing a third straight game, nursing a mild groin injury. So Chad Stevens' on-base streak remains on hold at 60 in a row. Here is Adiel Amador. First pitch, he takes a called strike. Amador flew out to center from the right side of the plate in the first inning. Now he bats from the left side. Yeah, and he'll use his timeout. Here comes the 0-1 pitch. It's outside for a ball. Herrera caught it, held it. It was outside, though. One pitch. Amador, a swing and a foul tip into the catcher's glove, makes it 1-2. Isotopes losing the first two games of a series here in Round Rock for the fourth time this year. Pitch is a called third strike. Got him looking on a fastball. Back-to-back strikeouts for Steven here in the fourth inning. And that'll bring Nick Kent to the plate. And out of the three previous times the Isotopes have dropped games 1-2, they've only gotten a split once. The other two times they lost the series. I feel like tonight's a really important game. First pitch to Kent. Is a fastball for a called strike. I know it's July 2nd. I know it's the ninth game of the second half, 84th overall. I just feel like you don't want to fall too far behind in the race. The 0-1's a wave and a miss. I think you just got to get back into playing some winning baseball. The Isotopes with a lead in each of the last two games. Round Rock rallied in the eighth Tuesday, the ninth yesterday. Steven looking to strike out the side. His pitch, a little outside for ball, makes it 1-2. Right hand into the windup. The pitch is popped up behind home. Herrera gives a look, but it's well into the crowd. Both teams have four hits. Isotopes a 3-2 lead. We're in the fourth. Steven wanted a new baseball, just got one. And now the 1-2 offering is fouled back to a very similar location behind home. Ball still bouncing around. Ends up in a seat. Another gentleman picks it up. And now the next 1-2 is fouled back. That one not too far away from where the other two were as well, although that one ended up on the roof. Everyone's getting a foul ball with Nick Kent at the plate. He has fouled off three straight. Count is still 1-2. This will be the seventh pitch of the at-bat. It's on the way, and it's popped up yet again. Foul. Herrera might have a chance at this one. Nope. It's about five rows into the crowd, just to the left of the Isotopes dugout. Now the latest 1-2 pitch, a wave and a miss, struck him out. So Steven fans the side in order. That'll take us to the bottom of the fourth inning. 3-2, Albuquerque leads Round Rock, and this is the Isotopes Multimedia Network.

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3: It's a 3-2 Albuquerque lead. Round Rock comes to bat here, bottom of the fourth. Isotope starter Jake Brooks could use a quick inning. He had a 19-pitch first inning. Even though he only faced three batters in the second, he needed 20 pitches in that inning, another 20 in the third. And Trevor Hover, 95th in the order, will start things off here for the Express. First pitch is low and inside, ball one. The windup, his next pitch is grounded foul to the first base side. Time now for Ultra Moments in Isotopes History. It's presented by Michelob Ultra. That's a superior light beer. It's brewed for those who understand that it's only worth it if you enjoy it. Michelob Ultra, play you for an Ultra. Here's the 1-1 pitch, taken for a called strike. The count is 1-2. Well, most of the entries that we have involve the Isotopes playing El Paso. Isotopes and Trolls have played each other a lot on the first week of July, even going back to the 1800s when it wasn't professional baseball yet. It was just kind of like a club team. There's a lot of history of Albuquerque and El Paso around the 4th of July. Next pitch, a wave and a miss. Hover strikes out, and there's one away. But let's go back to 2014. That was the El Paso Chihuahuas' first year in the Pacific Coast League. And the idea of a rivalry in minor league baseball, it's kind of tough. Players change so quickly. But the idea of a rivalry really picked up momentum in a doubleheader at El Paso on this year in 2014. Here's the first pitch. It's a called strike to Orlando Martinez. Isotopes won game one of the doubleheader, 5-4. And then they were going for the sweep in game two. The 0-1's a wave and a miss. Carlos Frias was pitching. And Pat Murphy, the manager for El Paso, he went over to the umpires and he said, I think that Carlos Frias has a foreign substance on his arm that he's using to doctor the baseball. So the umpires went out there and checked. 0-2, low line drive, base hit left field. Over to cut it off is Veen. And Martinez, after a wide turn, will stop it at first base. And well, sure enough, umpire went out there. Nick Bailey checked Carlos Frias' arm. I'll never forget, he just took two fingers and wiped it across the forearm. And he looked at it, he saw it, I think he even smelt it, said, you're out of here, ejected from the game. Isotopes were leading 4-1 at the time. Chihuahua scored 8 runs over the next 2 innings. Frias was suspended 10 games for the foreign substance. Ended up being a split of that doubleheader. Here is Gilberto Celestino. And the first pitch to him is a swing and a miss. And back in 2014, it was pretty uncommon to, it's, you know, nowadays you go to a game and you see the pitchers get checked either at the start of an inning or at the end of an inning, maybe not every inning, but quite often they get checked, see if they have any sticky stuff on a glove, on a belt, on a cap, on their hands. Next pitch is high and inside for ball. Back then, they didn't do that. And it was very rare for the umpires to check you. And the idea that Pat Murphy, this former college baseball coach at Arizona State, who was now managing the minor leagues for the Padres, did this. There was a lot of eye rolling, a lot of, what's this guy doing? What does he think he's doing? This isn't college baseball. Well, it worked. throw over to first base, and Martinez is back standing. And so it was kind of game on from that point between the Isotopes and Chihuahuas the rest of that season. I thought Pat Murphy was outstanding for minor league baseball. And now, of course, manager of the Brewers, extremely successful. There's a throw to first and somewhat close, but Martinez back in standing. Pat Murphy's one of those guys who's just, I think a good phrase for him is he is socially talented. Not to mention he has just an extremely astute baseball mind. 1-1 is outside for a ball. So yeah, we had some drama on this day in 2014. Here's the 2-1 pitch. Runner is going. It's outside for ball. McCann's throw is into center field. On his feet is Martinez, and he makes it to third base. And so a stolen base for Martinez. A throwing error on McCann moves the runner to third. Well, the throw was high and sailed to the right of the bag. Amador started to reach for it, and then he was basically pretending like he was applying the tag to try to decoy Martinez, but it didn't work. Martinez realized where the ball was. Infield comes in. Here's the pitch. It's a bit high. That is ball four. And so now Round Rock has runners at the corners with one out. Isotopes do have the lead 3-2, but that's the tying run at third. It's the go-ahead run at first, only in the fourth inning. And Kaber Rodriguez, the batter. Isotopes baseball brought to you in part by Pepsi. 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Pepsi, an official sponsor of the Isotopes. First pitch to Rodriguez is inside, ball one. Rodriguez walked in the third inning. He's been on base a lot this week already. Long set, 1-0 pitch. Runner goes from first. It's high. Throw down to second base is not in time. A stolen base. That was a good throw by McCann right on the bag. But Celestino swipes his 11th base of the season, which, of course, takes away the potential double play grounder. Pitch was a called strike. Count is 1-1, and the infield is in once again. Next pitch hit him up and in with a slider near the left shoulder. So a single to left, a walk, and a hit by pitch. Also a couple of stolen bases and a throwing error loaded up the bases with one out. And Kyle McCann out to the mound for a visit with Jake Brooks. 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There's the watermelon walk-off, also the mariachi margarita. You can get both of those refreshing canned cocktails whenever you're at Isotopes Park. 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Jose Herrera, the batter. From the left side, first pitch is a breaking ball in there for a called strike. Well, Brooks got a double play grounder in the second inning. Almost got one in the third inning. It got just by Ritter at short. Now he's really looking for one right now. His 0-1 pitch is a little blooper. Ritter going out. Shallow left center trying to find it. It drops in for a base hit. Veen throws home way late. All the runners advance 90 feet. It's a bloop single for Jose Herrera, and this game is tied 3-3. Well, that ball was not hit hard at all. I mean, Brooks with some bad luck here. Well, I mean, there's a walk and a hit by pitch, so there's no bad luck there. But bad luck on a blooper after he jammed him. And now Aaron Zavala, leadoff hitter for the Express, stands in. First pitch is slightly high to the left-handed batter. Brooks comes set. All right, he's pitch, a wave and a miss. Excellent slider there. And the count is 0-2. Isotopes for the first time tonight have someone warming up in their bullpen out in right center. Brooks really looking for a double play grounder here. His next pitch is a swing and a foul at the plate. And I think it either got McCann or it got the home plate umpire Jen Powell. Got one of them. Both seem to be okay. This next pitch will be the 80th of the night for Brooks. It's a 1-2, and it's on the way. And it's a called third strike. Got him looking. So Zavala totally frozen by that slider. And now with two outs, the batter is Diego Castillo. Brooks trying to survive this inning, trying to finish it, trying to keep the game tied at 3 apiece. Infield's backed up with two outs. Here's the pitch. Fastball, called strike inside corner. Castillo struck out on the first inning. He hit the ball in the third inning up the middle that Ritter dove for, just eluded him, and it scored a run. Next pitch. Outside, and McCann's able to block it enough. It rolls up the first baseline, but holding it third is Celestino.

0: Papel in center, shades toward left. Here's the next pitch. Outside for ball, it's 2-1. And I get the feeling that if Brooks does not retire Castillo, it's going to be his final batter of the game. But if he can retire Castillo and end the inning, maybe he comes out for the fifth. Maybe. This will be his 84th pitch. Here it comes. Popped up very high on the infield. There are a few steps on the outfield grass. Ryan Ritter makes the catch, and the side is retired. That could have been a whole lot worse for the Isotopes. Round Rock settles for one run. There was two hits. There was one error and three left on base. We head to the fifth inning. Albuquerque and Round Rock are tied 3-3, and this is the Isotopes Multimedia Network.
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0: It is now the fifth inning here from Dell Diamond. We are tied 3-3, Albuquerque and Round Rock. Connor Capel will start things off for the Isotopes. Kyle McCann will follow, then Zach Veen. The pitcher is Josh Steven. He took over in the third inning. He has allowed one run through two innings of relief. And the first pitch to Capel. Taken low, that's ball one. Steven struck out the side in the fourth. Two swinging, one looking. And now the 1-0 is outside, that's ball two. Sun is no longer in the eyes of any players. There's been a lot of sun going behind the clouds as it is. The next pitch is a called strike. It makes it 2-1 on Capel. Just clipped the bottom of the zone. Next pitch from the right-hander is a bouncing ball to the first baseman, charging to field it on two hops to his bride. Takes it himself to the bag. One away here in the fifth inning. So this will be the ninth batter that Steven has faced in relief. Jordan Montgomery started on a Major League rehab assignment. Steven is normally a starter. He's still going to end up with starter innings / total pitches thrown tonight. He just began on the third inning instead of the first inning. First one to McCann is high, ball one. Last outing for Steven, in fact, he went seven innings. Not completely out of the question for him to go the rest of the way here tonight. Next pitch is chop foul. I'm not saying that I'm expecting that. I'm just saying it would not be unheard of. He has thrown six innings twice in addition to seven innings once this year. His next one to McCann is a rollover ground ball foul to the first base side. And the count is 1-2. Steven has an ERA of 6.05. 3-1 strikeout to walk ratio. 78 strikeouts against 25 walks. All that in 77 innings. Next pitch is popped up foul. This one just below us. Landed in an empty seat. At least I hope that was an empty seat. And the count is still 1-2 on McCain. One out, nobody on. Tie game 3-3, top of the fifth. And the pitch a wave and a miss. Got him with a curveball. So that is five in a row set down by Steven, and four of them on strikeouts. And now the Isotopes will get their second look at him. Here's Zach Veen. Veen swung at the first pitch he saw from Steven in the third inning. Grounded out to the first baseman. John Taylor at third moves in case Veen drops down a bunt. He has shown that a few times this series. First pitch, he is taking a called strike in the inside corner. Veen bunted one foul in the fifth inning yesterday. Now the 0-1 pitch, Veen takes low, lays off that changeup, it's 1-1. Steven into his windup, here's the pitch. That's a ground ball foul on the first base side. Still a ball and two strikes. Now the next pitch is taken low for a ball. It's 2-2. Steven starts with the hands together inside the glove, and then it looks like he's just kind of casually bringing the glove up near his face, and then that's his trigger to start a very basic quick delivery. His next pitch is inside and low. It kind of makes it look like he's working from the stretch or that he's going to pause. And he's not quick pitching you, but you're waiting and waiting, then all of a sudden, boom, here comes the pitch. And the 3-1 is a liner to first caught by Bride. About ankle high, reaching across his body. Veen lines out. Isotopes go down in order for the third time tonight. We are halfway done here from Dell Diamond. The score is Albuquerque 3 and Round Rock 3. This is the Isotopes Multimedia Network.
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0: It's now the bottom of the fifth inning. Albuquerque and Round Rock remain tied 3-3. And Isotope starter Jake Brooks will begin the bottom of the fifth. He's at 84 pitches. Parker Mushinski continues to warm up in the Isotope's bullpen. Left-handed hitting John Taylor will lead things off. He has homered and fly to left. And first pitch from Brooks is fouled off to the left side and out of the ballpark, heading for the parking lot. Strike one. Jonah Bride, a right-hander on deck. Then Trevor Hover, a lefty. Next pitch is a ground ball to the right side. Fielded on one hop by Amador. Spins, checks the signature, throws to first from the outfield grass. Taylor retired. One away here at the bottom of the fifth. Now here's Jonah Bride. And the first pitch to Bride is taking a called strike. Bride has struck out and grounded out to the pitcher, both times ending innings, the first and third. Now he bats one on, nobody out, fifth inning. Takes inside there for ball one and one. From the windup, the pitch from Brooks. Chopper to third, coming in is Kent. In between hop fields from the grass, throws on to first. Got an excellent play, Nick Kent. Boy, that was tough. In between hop as he's charging in, and then has to keep his momentum and get his balance, and then throw across his body on the run. So two outs, nobody on, and Brooks has got a chance for a 1-2-3 inning here. Facing Trevor Hover. His first pitch to the left-handed hitter is sliced foul down the left field line and onto the concourse for strike one. The 0-1 is fouled off again. One hits off an advertisement at the top of the ballpark, bounces onto the dugout on the third base side. It's 0-2. Crowd cheering because the gentleman who got that foul ball handed it to a kid. 0-2, got him looking, called third strike. And so Jake Brooks, a 1-2-3 inning comes in the fifth, which is probably the end of his night. Walks off the mound feeling good. That'll take us to the sixth inning. Albuquerque and Round Rock tied 3-3, and this is the Isotopes Multimedia Network.
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0: It's a 3-3 score. Albuquerque, Round Rock tied as we start the sixth inning. Albuquerque with two in the first, one in the third. Round Rock with single runs in the first, third, and fourth innings. Ryan Reeder, a bunt single, and the first came around to score. Flew out to left in his second at bat. Facing Josh Steven here to start things off. Top of the sixth. And the Isotope shortstop swings the first pitch, pops it up very high in the air. Foul territory, third baseman John Taylor there to make the catch about halfway between home and third.

one pitch, one out begins the sixth inning. Nice Tips Baseball brought to you in part by the New Mexico Public Regulation Commission. They remind everyone to call 811 before you dig, at least two full business days, regardless if your business is small or big. It's simple, it's free, and it is required by law. Sterling Thompson at the plate. And takes the first pitch just low for ball one. Thompson singled in the first, walked in the third, came around to score both times. Here's the pitch. That one's very low. Ball two. Infield plays the lefty to pull. Flag's barely moving now in right center. Here's the pitch. Taken, called strike. That was a cutter near the top of the zone. It's 2-1 now on Thompson. On deck is Charlie Condon. The 2-1 offering. And that's a ground ball sharply hit and past Taylor and into left field. Well, Taylor at third was playing way off the line. He got down low to try to feel it, did a sweeping motion with the glove, and it was hit really hard. It was 108.6. I had a feeling that's going to be scored a base hit. But we'll see here in a moment. Charlie Condon now the batter. Announcement scored an error. All right, I guess because it was right at him. I was looking at the exit velocity, but official score was looking at the fact that it was hit right at him. First pitch to Condon. Instead of throw to first, fairly close. Thompson's back with a head first dive. Condon grounded to third when Taylor made a diving play down the line to rob him of extra bases. And then a line drive, clean single up the middle. And the first pitch is taken, a called strike near the bottom of the zone. Started him off with a sinker. One on, one out, tie game, three apiece, top of the sixth. The pitch taken low. Thompson a decent lead. Longer set than usual. And the pitch is fouled straight back. Condon had a good cut at that one. And the county is 1-2. Charlie walks across the plate behind the umpire and catcher. And steps back into the right-handed batter's box. Outfield very deep against him. Another long set. Here's the pitch. Fouled back to the right of us. Out of the ballpark. It's still 1-2. Second baseman Castile plays way up the middle, so almost the entire right side of the infield is open. Charlie doesn't hit it that way very often, especially on the ground. And a throw to first base is again close, but Thompson's back, and that's the second pickoff attempt of this at-bat. Thompson takes his lead, slightly bigger. Moves the arms around to stay loose. Doesn't go. The pitch is driven in the air to right field. Coming in is Hover. And he's there to make the catch. Routine flyout. Condon retired. Two away here in the sixth. That'll bring Vimea Machine to the plate. Machine started the scoring. A two-run triple to center in the first inning. Was against Jordan Montgomery. Strikeout swinging against this pitcher, Josh Steven, in the fourth. And the first pitch is a check swing on the appeal down to third. No, he didn't go. Ball one. Miss low.
Third baseman Taylor way off the line. The pitch. Take it low. Missed again. That time with a changeup. And the count is 2-0. Herrera started to kind of walk out toward the mound and ended up just tossing the baseball back to his pitcher. Home plate umpire needed new baseballs anyways. So that's not a

0: Now 2-1 on Vimeo. The pitch is a called strike near the outside corner. The county is 2-2, almost the exact same location. Well, Vimeo can drive it the other way, although both of those were kind of outside corner and up in the zone. 2-2 pitch, he is fouled back. That one's on the roof. Three runs, four hits, one error for Albuquerque. Three runs, six hits, two errors for Round Rock. Game three of this six-game series. The 2-2 pitch is driven in the air, left center field. It's got some carry, but there to run it down is Orlando Martinez on the warning track, and the side is retired. No runs, no hits, one error, one left. Bottom of the sixth coming up next. Still tied 3-3, Albuquerque and Round Rock on the Isotopes Multimedia Network.
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0: We have a pitching change for Albuquerque as we start the bottom of the sixth. Left-hander Parker Mushinski is first one out of the Isotopes bullpen, replacing right-hander Jake Brooks. Albuquerque and Round Rock are tied three apiece. In his AAA debut, Brooks goes five innings, scatters six hits, three runs all earned, walked two, struck out five. Gave up a solo home run in the first inning. He was able to strand five runners in the third and fourth innings when the Express had a chance to really get to him with a whole lot more offense, but he pitched his way out of it. And Orlando Martinez drag bunt to the first base side. Machine flips with the glove to Mushinski. Safe is the call on a fabulous effort by Machine. I mean, he just gloved it and threw it in the direction of first base with the glove, and Mushinski never broke stride. Wow, was that some kind of effort. Well, the call was correct, though. It looked really good. It looked extremely fancy. But I just got to look at the replay, and the call was correct. And the batter is Gilberto Celestino. Mushinski high set. First pitch is another bunt, but it's foul. Hit his feet while he was still in the box. So a drag bunt by Martinez. Celestino trying the same thing, fouled it off. Time now for Malibu Moments in the Major Leagues. It's brought to you by Malibu Rum. Imagine you're on a vacation, sun on your face, sand on your feet. That is how you feel while sipping a Malibu cocktail. Sip easy, enjoy Malibu responsibly. One pitch is taken for a ball. That time Celestino did not shorten up. Third baseman Kent on high alert, close to the back.

flag at third. Next pitch from Mushinski is taken for ball. Well, it was on this day in 1963 that baseball's most memorable pitching duel took place. The Giants, Juan Marichal, the Braves, Warren Spahn, they each threw 15 scoreless innings. Here's the 2-1 from Mushinski. That is very high. And then Juan Marichal pitched a scoreless top of the 16th. And then Willie Mays led off the bottom of the 16th with a home run off Warren Spahn, 1-0. Giants won it in 16 innings where both pitchers went the distance. 3-1 is outside, ball four. Celestino has walked. And the Express have two on, nobody out here in the sixth inning as they try to break a 3-3 tie. I've read a lot about that famous pitching duel. And apparently at one point the Giants manager went to Juan Marichal and said, yeah, I think we should take you out. And Marichal said, if that old man, pointing to the Braves dugout and Warren Spahn, is still in the game, then you're not taking me out of this game if that old man is still in there. There's a book written in 2011 by Jim Kaplan called The Greatest Game Ever Pitched. Let's see if Keber Rodriguez is bunting. He is, and the first pitch is very high, ball one. You have Machine at first base charging aggressively. Second baseman Amador covering first. Shortstop Ritter is covering second. Nick Kent waiting back to see if there's a play at third or not. Machine coming in again. Here's the pitch. Rodriguez squares, pulls it back, called strike near the top of the zone to make it 1-1. Rodriguez has walked and been hit by a pitch. He squares early this time, and he has to get out of the way as it would nearly hit his back foot. So Mushinski struggling to find the strike zone. He walks Celestino. Now it's 2-1 on Rodriguez. Shows early again. He wants the third baseman to feel it. Now he's going to slash, but he takes it because it's high. Well, you show early, that allows the infielders to come in, but then you pull the bat back and swing, and that can cause heart problems for those infielders who are really close to you. Machine's not scared. He's moving in anyways. 3-1 pitch. He squares, and he takes it high and outside, ball four. Well, he's trying to get a bunt down and give you an out, and Mushinski couldn't find the strike zone, and now you got bases loaded with nobody out.

0: 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Will Jose Herrera be bunting? I doubt it. Machine's up on the grass, though. First pitch is a bouncing ball to third. Kent backhands, throws home. They'll get a force out there. Throw to first is in time. A double play. Oh, my. Kent to McCann to Machine. 5-2-3 to turn the double play. Well, both throws, it was a tough angle. Kent was in foul territory when he threw home. McCann had his foot on the plate, then spun and threw, and I feel like the ball probably whizzed right past the head of Herrera, and Machine had to do some fancy footwork to keep his foot on the bag. He had also had been moving in, so he had to run back to first. That's a huge double play. Second and third now, two outs. The batter is Aaron Zavala, who pops it up high in the air, foul territory, first base side. McCann makes the catch, and just like that, the Isotopes are out of trouble. From bases loaded, nobody out, and then two pitches later, they get three outs, no run score. There was one hit, no errors, two left. We go to the bottom of the sixth. Albuquerque Round Rock still tied somehow, 3-3 on the Isotopes Multimedia Network.
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0: We have reached the seventh inning. This game is still tied 3-3. We were tied after four. We're tied after six at 3-3. The Isotopes, again, they just got three outs on two pitches. Round Rock had the bases loaded, nobody out. A double play grounder, and then a pop-up. And that's it. Side retired. Here's Adiel Amador swinging, fouling off the first pitch out of play to the left. Strike one. Josh Steven, normally a starter, took over in the third. After rehabbing major leaguer Jordan Montgomery, went two innings. His 0-1 pitch is a called strike on the outside corner. Steven has allowed one run. His throwing error led to it in the third inning. Since then, he has retired 9 of 10. The only base runner during that stretch was via an error. It was a tough error, to be clear. There's the 0-2 pitch to Amador. Very high. Makes it 1 and 2. Nick Kent on deck, then Connor Capel. Here's the pitch. And That line foul over the netting. Look out into some empty seats. Nice play on the carom by a gentleman down the line. Still 1-2 on Amador. The pitch is dribbled foul behind home. We are now at twilight. Still some light blue in the sky. Wind once again blowing out to left. 1-2 pitch, ground ball to the left side. Backhanded by Rodriguez. Long throw is in time. Got him. Okaber Rodriguez can really play some shortstop. He was shaded way up the middle. Went to his right, backhand, quick release across his body and just got Amador. A long one hopper and just got him. And now the batter will be Nick Kent. He has struck out twice tonight. Once against each of the Round Rock pitchers. Steven, first pitch is high, ball one. Steven's ready into his windup, and the pitch called strike outside corner. Evens the count at 1-1. Steven working quickly, deals again, a wave and a miss on a slider. Well, most pitchers, when they're throwing strikes and they're getting outs, they want to keep the pressure on the offense by working quickly. And that is definitely what Steven has done over his last three innings. His next pitch, check swing. Kent did not go after it. It's 2-2. Kent nearly did, just held back. Steven sure doesn't shake off his catcher very often. He rocks and fires. 2-2 is a chopper. Jumps for it on the mound. Fields and kind of a fadeaway throw to first in time to get him. Well, he didn't bother setting his feet, planting, or anything like that. His momentum was carrying him backwards and threw it over to first base and got the out. Two away. Don't normally recommend fadeaway throws from the pitcher's mound, but that time it worked. Two outs, nobody on for Connor Capel. Isotopes haven't had a hit since the third. They only have four for the game. Yet we are tied 3-3 here in the seventh. First pitch, Capel takes called strike near the top of the zone. Capel has grounded out to the first baseman twice. Pitches hit in the air to left field. Back goes Martinez, but he's got room. He makes the catch in front of the warning track. And the Isotopes go down in order 1-2-3 again. Time to stretch, middle of the seventh. Albuquerque 3, Round Rock also 3, here on the Isotopes Multimedia Network.
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0: Well, we are deep in the heart of Texas. The score is tied 3-3, Albuquerque and Round Rock, game three of this six-game series. Round Rock rallied for victories in games one and two. Isotopes led again early today, not by as much, 2-0, then 3-1. Again, it's 3-3, bottom of the seventh. Parker Mushinski somehow escaped trouble in the sixth inning. Back to work in the seventh, facing Diego Castillo. And first pitch bounced in the dirt for ball one. 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It's a 1-1 count.

2-3-4 hitters for the Express. Castillo, Taylor, Bride. And the 1-1 pitch is low and inside. That's a ball to make it 2-1. Shensky ready, the set, big leg kick, the pitch, way outside for ball. And it's 3-1. Shensky pitched three times last week against Salt Lake. It's 3-1's a swing and a miss. Castillo took a huge cut, almost fell over. And then in order to try to keep his balance, found himself stumbling forward toward the first base line. And now the 3-2 from Mushinsky. Taken low, ball four. Leadoff walk issued here in the seventh. Well, over those three appearances last week, Mushinsky a combined 3 1/3 innings, allowed one run. Earlier in the season, Mushinsky was used for multiple innings on a regular basis. 2 innings, 3 innings, even 4 innings once. He has been back to mostly 1 inning, occasionally 1 1/3. Pitched 2 innings a couple of weeks ago against Sugarland. Pitching 2 innings tonight. Here's John Taylor taking a called strike. Taylor a home run, fly out to left, ground out to second. Lefty on lefty. Tie game, 3 apiece, bottom of the seventh. And the 0-1 pitch is a wave and a miss. Spun a really good slider there. Makes the count 0-2. Mushinsky's pitch is fouled off to the left and out of the ballpark. Mushinsky's been using a slide step. Trying to make sure that Castillo does not try to steal on him. Castillo 4-for-8 stealing bases this year. Long set. Another slide step, 0-2, foul straight back.

0: Andrew Baker warming up in the Isotopes bullpen, a right-hander. Shinsky's got to hurry, and with three on the pitch timer, he steps off. That counts as a disengagement, the equivalent of a throw over. Now he gets the sign that he wanted from McCann. Stares at the runner at first. And now a throw over. So that is two disengagements. A step off and then a throw over. First base coach for Round Rock is Chase Lambin. He played for the Isotopes back in the Marlins era, circa 2008. The pitch home is hit in the air to center field. Capel's going back. He's got room, looking into the twilight. He's got it. Back to first base goes Castillo, one away here in the seventh inning. Each team has three runs. Neither team has scored since the fourth inning. And Jonah Bride now the batter. Bride is 0 for 3. Strikeout and two groundouts. Ruschinski's first pitch is grounded foul. Just outside the third base dugout for strike one. Biggest gap is right center. Here's the pitch. That's called strike right on the outside corner, and it's 0-2. Isotopes out of challenges. They ran out in the third inning. Round Rock burned one in the first inning, has one remaining. And now the 0-2 pitch is low, blocked by McCann, who was in the dirt. One ball, two strikes. Shinsky gets a new baseball. Love up against the right hip, baseball in the left hand as he gets the sign. When he comes set, it's basically like a closed stance, front foot in front of the back. Next pitch is low. That slider missed. It's 2-2 now. Small lead for Castillo at first. He's not going anywhere. The pitch is high and outside. From 0-2 to 3-2. Missed with a curve, then missed with a slider, then just missed with a fastball. Let's see what Mushinski will throw next here, trying to put away Bride. One on, one out. Tie game, bottom of the seventh. All right, everyone's ready. Here's the 3-2. Runner goes. Swing and a miss. McCann's throw down to second. Tagged by Amador. Got him in the side. Is retired on a strike him out, throw him out, double play. Nothing to cross after the walk and the double play. We head to the eighth inning. Still tied 3-3. Albuquerque and Round Rock on the Isotopes Multimedia Network.
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0: We have reached the eighth inning, tie game. Albuquerque 3, Round Rock 3. New pitcher for the Express is right-hander Ryan Lobis. He is the third pitcher of the game. Josh Steven out of the bullpen was excellent. Five innings, two hits, one run, which was unearned. It was his throwing error that led to the unearned run. Walked one, struck out four. Kyle McCann led it off of the Isotopes. And first pitch, he went around on a slider. Couldn't stop himself from committing. Strike one. Zach Veen on deck, then Ryan Ritter. 9-1-2 hitters. Lobis from the stretch. His pitch is slightly outside with that slider. It's 1-1. Infield plays McCann to pull. The pitch is grounded foul behind home. It's 1-2. Lobis has thrown three consecutive sweepers. He's from Marietta, Georgia, 25-year-old, listed at 6'2", 180. Here's the 1-2 pitch to McCann. A swing and a miss. Fastball upstairs puts him away. By the way, there's been a scoring change from a ball that was hit in the sixth inning by Sterling Thompson. It was originally scored an error on the third baseman, Taylor. That has been changed to a hit. So the Isotopes now have five hits instead of four. And the Express have one error instead of two. I agree with that. I thought it was a hit off the bat. The exit velocity was like 108.6, I think it was. It was definitely 108 point something. Here's Zach Veen, top of the order. First pitch to Veen. A swing and a miss. That's a sweeper down and in that nearly hit Veen. And he couldn't stop himself from swinging at it. It was about quad height. Here's the 0-1 pitch. And that is grounded foul behind home to make it 0-2. Well, Lobis gets a ton of horizontal spin on his sweeper. Almost every pitch that he has thrown this inning has been that sweeper. He changed it up on McCann to get him with a fastball. Let's see if he tries the same with Veen. 0-2 pitch is a ground ball to the third baseman. Waiting on it is Taylor. He's got it. Throws on to first and close, but Veen is out. Veen's last step, a long lunge, almost beat it out. Taylor waited on the ground ball. And when you wait on the left side of the infield with someone like Veen, it's going to be close. So now with two outs, the batter is Ryan Ritter. Ritter had a bunt single in the first inning. And a fly out and a foul out. So Ritter has extended his on-base streak to 46 consecutive games. Two outs, nobody on. First pitch is fouled straight back. Lobis just recently joined Round Rock. Three appearances in relief. Two runs allowed in four innings. There's the 0-1. And Ritter takes a called strike near the inside corner. And that was one of those that starts at the body, breaks, and just caught the inside corner, according to home plate umpire Jen Powell. Now the 0-2 pitch is fouled off into the netting. Still 0-2 on Ritter, trying to start a two-out rally. We are tied 3-3 in the top of the eighth inning. And the pitch from Lobis is is a called third strike. Ritter doesn't like it. Isotopes are out of challenges. The side is retired. Isotopes go down in order 1, 2, 3. They have done that a lot tonight. We're going to the bottom of the eighth inning. Albuquerque and Round Rock still tied 3-3 on the Isotopes Multimedia Network.
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0: Still tied 3-3, Albuquerque and Round Rock. It's now the bottom of the eighth inning. Isotopes Baseball brought to you in part by Allied Universal. Speed matters on the field, integration matters in security. Allied Universal connects people, technology, and services to protect what matters most. New pitcher for Albuquerque is right-hander Andrew Baker. He's the third pitcher of the game for the Isotopes. Right-hander will face lefty Trevor Hover, number 5 hitter in the Round Rock lineup. And first pitch is a fastball slightly high for ball one. Lights are now taking full effect here at Dell Diamond, suburbs of Austin. 1-0 pitch. Taken for a called strike. All three games this week, Isotopes have scored first and led. Round Rock rallied to take the lead in the eighth inning Tuesday, the ninth inning on a walk-off yesterday. Next pitch, a wave and a miss to Hover. It's 1-2. Isotopes trying to find a new script for how a game's going to end this week here in Round Rock. Baker from the stretch, 1-2, is grounded foul behind home into the netting. On deck is Orlando Martinez, then Gilberto Celestino. One, two, way high all the way to the backstop. McCann out of his crouch, reaching up for it, couldn't glove it. Was 97 on the radar gun and sailed over McCann's glove and over the head of the umpire and all the way to the backstop. And now the 2-2 pitch is hit high in the air to right center field. Capel's got a beat on it and makes the catch in front of the warning track. That's 407 of that part of the ballpark. It was hit 381 feet. And so Hover gave it a ride, but Capel able to run it down. Now here is Orlando Martinez. Well, in the ninth inning, Isotopes have Thompson, Condon, and Machine. 3-4-5 hitters due up. First pitch, a swing and a foul straight back off the bat of Martinez. I mean, no matter what, you always want to pitch a scoreless inning, but I'm just saying. Scoreless inning, 3-3. Got the middle of your lineup in the ninth. I like that. 0-1 pitch. Ooh, just missed. A little outside. Based on McCann's body language, I think he wanted that call. Isotopes are out of challenges. The computer would have called it a strike, by the way. And now the 1-1 pitch is a called strike. That makes it 1-2. That one just caught the inside corner. Martinez looking into the dugout, probably wondering if that was a ball or a strike. The pitch is a swing and a foul behind home. Each team gets a tablet in the dugout. Now, you don't get the ruling immediately. It usually takes, I don't know, anywhere around 3 seconds to four, maybe even 4 or 5 at the most, but around 3 seconds. I'm amazed at how often guys want to know the answer of whether the computer would have called it a ball or strike or not in the middle of their at-bat. Next one is slightly inside for a ball. And now it's 2-2 on Martinez. One out, nobody on. Bottom of the eighth. Baker's pitch is a called third strike. Got him looking. First two hitters retired here in the bottom of the eighth inning. That hit the top outside part of the strike zone. Tie game, 3 apiece, bottom of the eighth inning. And here is Gilberto Celestino. He is grounded out and walked twice, right-handed hitter. And Baker's first pitch, a wave and a miss on a cutter down and away, nowhere close to the strike zone. Baker, third base side of the rubber. Hands together just above the belt. Locks in on the catcher's glove. The pitch, a wave and a miss. Same pitch, same result. Cutter down and away out of the strike zone. So now it's an 0-2 count on Celestino. Pitch. Low and away. Lays up the pitch that time. Baker sets, 1-2 pitch. Ooh, close, try to go outside corner. It's now 2-2. It missed a tad bit away. Baker has thrown all cutters here to Celestino. It's now 2-2, the pitch. A wave and a miss, struck him out. And Andrew Baker makes quick work of the Express. 3-up, 3-down with 2 strikeouts. That'll take us to the 9th inning. Albuquerque 3 and Round Rock 3. Don't go anywhere. Good one here at Dell Diamond on the Isotopes Multimedia Network.
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0: Well, after four innings tonight, it was only natural if you thought it was going to be a high-scoring game. It was 3-3, but since then, all zeros for both Albuquerque and Round Rock. So we are still tied 3-3 as we start the ninth. Sterling Thompson to lead it off for the Isotopes. Ryan Lobis back to work for the Express. First pitch is grounded foul to the first base side. And Luis Lopez, a nice barehanded play. Strike one. Lobis, a 1-2-3 eighth inning. He is the third pitcher of the game for the Express. Here's the 0-1. Fastball called strike. And Thompson wants to challenge it. He can't. Isotopes are out of challenges. The call would have been confirmed anyways. Isotopes ran out of challenges in the second inning. Pitch was at the top inside part of the strike zone. Now the 0-2 from Lobis. Outside and low. Try to change up. He doesn't throw too many of those. He's mostly sweeper, occasional fastball. I guess 0-2 is not a bad time to try a change. Here's 1-2. Way inside. And it's a 2-2 count. Lobis made his AAA debut not too long ago, June 20th at Las Vegas, roughly 2 weeks ago. The 1-2 is a little outside. From 0-2 to 2-2 on Thompson. Infield plays the lefty to pull. Here's the pitch. A swing and a miss. Got him with that sweeper again. Well, that sweeper has elicited some bad swings from Isotope's left-handed hitters in these last two innings. That pitch just moves so much. By the time the brain processes, this is a pitch that I can hit. By the time the brain thinks that, the pitch has just moved so much more after that. There's Charlie Condon, 1-for-3 tonight. First pitch is outside ball one. Ground out on a diving play by the third baseman. Then a single, then a fly out to right. Condon has homered in three straight games. And six home runs in his last five. The 1-0 pitch is up and in. Trying to sweeper, didn't move as much that time. Lobis kind of a wide stance as he listens for the sign. And then he squares the shoulders. Here's the pitch. And that one spins in there for a strike. Took a little bit more off that sweeper. First two sweepers were 87 and 85 miles an hour. That one was 80, so he took a lot off velocity-wise. Condon always very quiet in the batter's box as he waits. The pitch takes a called strike. Yet another sweeper. One out, nobody on, top of the ninth. 3-3, tie game. Here's the pitch. That missed high and outside, count is full. Lobis was undrafted out of college, went to a smaller school, Mercer University. Rangers signed him 2023 after nobody selected him in the 20 rounds of the draft. He's got a really good sweeper. Here's the pitch. And that's a line drive. Hit well left field. That ball is off the wall. Martinez jumped for it. Just missed it. Condon will stop at second. He's got a double. Just missed a home run. Well, if you'd have gotten just a little bit more launch angle on it, it would have gone out. It went off the wall, and Martinez barely had time to react to it. 108.9 was the exit velocity. It hit about off the middle of the wall. So the go-ahead run is at second base. And VML Machine, who tripled home two in the first inning, digging into the left-handed batter's box. As catcher Josh Herrera talks things over with his pitcher. So another two-hit game for Condon. And would have had a third if it wasn't for third baseman John Taylor. A diving play down the line. Usual defensive alignment. They shade Machine toward left center in the outfield. They play him to pull on the infield. First pitch. Licks it into the glove. It's a called strike. Shortstop Rodriguez plays behind Condon, who takes a decent lead still. The pitch. A swing and a miss on a fastball. Makes it 0-2. Lobis looks at Condon. Now the pitch home. Very high. Fastball there at 92 miles an hour. The count is 1-2. Machine trying to give the Isotopes a lead. We've been tied 3-3 since the end of the fourth. Here's the pitch. And this one's hit in the air left center field. Slicing away from Celestino. He runs it down. Throws back to second. Condon gets back in safely. Well, Machine had the right idea going left center gap, but just didn't hit it quite low enough. There was just enough air under it that Celestino could run it down. And now with two outs, it's up to Adiel Amador. 0 for 3 tonight. He's now 3 for 19 since coming off the injured list. This is the better side for the switch hitter, the left side. And first pitch is fouled off to the left. Had a good cut at that one. And it's on the roof of the third base side. Strike one. Amador taps the bat, middle of the plate. Rests the bat on his left shoulder, then takes it off. Here's the pitch. Taken outside and high. It's 1-1. Shortstop Rodriguez plays way up the middle, so big gap left side of the infield. If Amador gets a pitch away, here's the pitch. It's too far away. And right after releasing it, Lobis spun around, grabbed a whole bunch of the dirt on the mound to get on his right hand. And it's a hot, humid, sweaty night. Not always easiest for the pitchers to get a good grip on the ball. Next pitch, she's pulled foul. Hit it a long ways, but very foul. Lobis, like a couple of his teammates, a long sleeve shirt even on a hot, humid, sweaty night. Whenever I've talked to players about this before, they say that's to soak up the sweat or else the sweat just drips off your hand onto the baseball. 2-2 pitch, Amador takes down and in, ball three. If Amador gets aboard, Nick Kent is on deck. Big pitch coming here. 3-2. Condon at second, the payoff. Line drive, left field, that one's down for a base hit. Condon's going to get sent home. The throw home by Martinez is missed by the catcher, who was way up the line. Condon safe, Amador on his way to third, slides in safely there. The Isotopes have taken the lead. Adiel Amador coming through. It's 4-3 now here in the ninth. Well, Orlando Martinez's throw was up the third baseline. Herrera was trying to reach for it and stay close enough to home that he could then do a swipe tag, and he missed it all the way around. And that has been scored a base hit, second on the throw, and then third on the error portion of the throw. And the manager for Round Rock takes the baseball from Lobis. Break in the action for this pitching change. Top of the ninth. Albuquerque has regained the lead. 4-3 the score, and this is the Isotopes Multimedia Network.
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4: The new pitcher for Round Rock is hard-throwing right-hander Willian Bormi. W-I-L-I-A-N. Willian Bormi. B-O-R-M-I-E. And Nick Kent will greet him. Two outs, runner at third. Isotopes have scored here on the top of the ninth to take a 4-3 lead. Bormi gets the sign, comes set at the waist. And first pitch to Kent. Fastball taken for a called strike at 99 miles an hour. Bormi pitched Tuesday, faced five batters, struck out three of them. The only one who reached base safely was on his own throwing error. Next pitch, fastball is fouled off the front foot of Kent and rolls to the third base dugout. It's 0-2. I haven't seen anyone warming in the Isotopes bullpen here in the top of the ninth, which means Andrew Baker likely to go back out for the bottom of the ninth. Based on the way that he pitched the eighth, I like that idea. Baker, 1-2-3, set the express down in order. Both teams with seven hits. Albuquerque the lead, 4-3 here, top of the ninth. Kent is 0-3. Back in the right-handed batter's box. A pitch from Bormi. Ground ball to the second baseman, fielded cleanly by Castillo. Throws on the first side, retired. But the Isotopes have taken the lead. One run, two hits, one error, and one left on base. We're heading to the bottom of the ninth inning. It's Albuquerque 4, Round Rock 3, and this is the Isotopes Multimedia Network.
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4: 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Indeed, Andrew Baker will look to finish this one off. He pitched a 1-2-3 eighth. He'll face the 8-9-1 hitters. This is Kaber Rodriguez to lead it off. Rodriguez was the hero last night. A two-run walk-off home run in the bottom of the ninth. Baker's first pitch is taken low and outside, ball one. It was not tied when Rodriguez hit the home run. The Isotopes had a one-run lead. The Isotopes were one strike from victory when Rodriguez homered yesterday. Takes a called strike again. Looked like he was going to take no matter what on the first two pitches. He has walked, hit by a pitch, and then walked again when he was showing bunt. 1-1 from Baker is slightly outside, ball two. Isotopes out of challenges. Round Rock has one remaining. Video board showing make some noise. Crowd screaming when it sees that. Next pitch is a breaking ball in there for a strike. Rodriguez was ducking, getting out of the way, badly fooled by a slider. Caught the top inside corner of the plate. Now the 2-2. Chopper down the line, foul. So 2-2 the count on Rodriguez. He's only been retired three times in this series. Three hits, five walks, hit by pitch. A wave and a miss. Got him on that cutter down and away. So Baker whiffs Rodriguez to

for a strike. Most of his cutters have been down and away and have gotten swings and misses. Working quickly, Baker, 2-1, is chopped foul into the Isotopes dugout on the first base side. And it's 2-2. Herrera used his time. Now he's back in the box. Slightly open stance. Chokes up a little. Bends the knees. Hands up high. The pitch. Ooh, just missed. Tried to go outside corner with the slider. Computer would have had it as a strike, by the way. Umpire called it a ball. Isotopes out of challenges. 3-2 pitch is grounded foul behind home. Well, he swung at ball four there. Crowd chanting Jose. Another 3-2 high outside ball four. Herrera walks. So the tying run to first and the winning run will come to the plate. The batter is Aaron Zavala. Leadoff hitter for the Express, 0-4 today, 2-12 for the series, including a home run yesterday. Baker sets, first pitch is a little outside, ball one. Double play grounder ends it for the Isotopes, home run ends it for the Express. The pitch, called strike outside corner. Back-to-back pitches, extremely close. Well, the computer would have had that as a ball. So the Isotopes caught a break there. And now the 1-1 from Baker. A wave and a miss. Through the cutter again, Zavala swung over the top. It's 1-2. Isotopes have turned three double plays tonight. A fourth would be the end of the ball game right here. 1-2 pitch. Taken high. And it's 2-2. Boy, all of Baker's pitches, it seems like in this inning, have been razor close to the strike zone. Computer, by the way, would have had that high. Now the 2-2. A swing and a miss. Struck him out. So there's the second out of the inning. Baker has gotten four strikeouts out of his five outs. And now it's Diego Castillo trying to keep this game alive for the Express. He's 1-3 with a walk tonight. He's 4-12, two RBIs in the series. Righty on righty, 4-3, Isotopes lead, bottom of the ninth. First pitch, taken low, ball one. Next pitch will be the 36th of Baker's night. Here it comes. In there for a called strike. Castillo fooled by that cutter, it looked like, from his body language. Boy, Baker's cutter has been a huge weapon tonight. Now the count is 1-1. Here's the pitch. Too high. Slider didn't move as much as he wanted. It's 2-1. Not as much wind at all right now. Flags in right center, barely moving. Small lead at first for Herrera. The pitch, a wave and a miss. It's 2-2. So just like last night, Isotopes one out from victory. Two outs, runner at first, one run lead. Baker sets the pitch. Got him looking, called third strike, ball game over. The Isotopes win it, 4-3, Albuquerque over Round Rock tonight. That pitch, by the way, the entire baseball was in the strike zone, dotted the outside corner at the bottom of the zone. And so Andrew Baker, some big time pitching tonight. Isotopes get their first win in this six game series after Round Rock won the first two. Let's take a break. We'll come back. We'll

0: 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Again, the final, the Rockies affiliate defeats the Rangers affiliate. Albuquerque 4, Round Rock 3, and this is the Isotopes Multimedia Network.
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0: 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Here are the totals on this Thursday night for victorious Albuquerque. 4 runs, 7 hits, 1 error. Isotopes leave 3 on base. And for Round Rock, 3 runs, 7 hits, 2 errors. The Express stranded 8 runners on base. The win goes to Andrew Baker. Kind of feels like he should get a win and a save, right? But no, he just gets the win. His first at AAA. Scoreless 8th and 9th inning for Baker. Ryan Lobus takes the loss, gave up the go-ahead run in the top of the 9th. His record 1-1 at AAA. No save. Time of the game was 2 hours and 48 minutes, 2:48. We started at 6:48 p.m. Central Time, concluded at 9:36. Tonight's attendance, brought to you by the New Mexico Public Regulation Commission, 3,825, the announced crowd here at Dell Diamond, 3,825. With the victory, Isotopes snap a 2-game losing streak. Isotopes remain above 500 overall at 43-41, and the Tips' second half record is 4-5. With the loss, Round Rock's 3-game winning streak comes to an end. The Express are 6-3 in the second half, 37-47 overall. So those are the totals. We'll take a break, then come back. We'll go through the game summary, including highlights, when we come back. 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
0: Albuquerque Isotopes, much-needed 4-3 victory tonight over the Round Rock Express. We continue with the Southwest Copy Systems post-game show. Let's break down how they did it. The scoring began in the first inning for a second straight night. Jordan Montgomery was starting for Round Rock as he's coming back from Tommy John reconstructive elbow surgery on a rehab assignment. With one out, Ryan Ritter laid down a really nice bunt single. Sterling Thompson followed with a single up the middle. With two on, Charlie Condon looked like it was an RBI double down the third baseline, but John Taylor, a diving play, threw him out at first. So now you got runners at second and third, two out, and VML Machine, the batter. Here's the pitch. Now it's driven high in the air to center field. Racing back is Celestino on the warning track. Can't get it. Hits the base of the wall. Bounces well away from him. Two have already scored. Machine around second. On his way to third base. The throw is a little offline. He makes it standing. And so VML Machine rips one to straightaway center. A two-run triple. It's a 2-0 Isotopes lead. The bottom of the first, it was Jake Brooks making his AAA debut, retired the first two batters that he faced. Third hitter that he faced was John Taylor. Now the 3-1 pitch is pulled high in the air to deep right field, and that ball is gone just over the 325 sign. It was enough of a line drive, Taylor pulling it, that he gets it out. His second home run this week, his 10th overall this year. Cuts Albuquerque's lead in half. It's down to 2-1. Neither team scored in the second inning. Jake Brooks able to get a double play grounder to help him after a leadoff single. Now on to the third inning. And that's when Josh Steven replaced Montgomery on the mound. Got the first two outs. Sterling Thompson then walked. Charlie Condon single. That put runners at first and third. Now, the hitter was VML Machine. It was a left-handed batter. And the third baseman was playing nowhere close to the bag. He was playing way off the line, which meant Sterling Thompson could get a huge lead at third base. And anytime someone gets that big of a lead, you just never know what's going to happen, including what developed next. Long set, throw to first base is off the glove of the first baseman, and here comes Thompson and scores. So once again, the Isotopes were able to manufacture a run on the bases. They now lead it 3-1. You know, the ball didn't even get that far away from the first baseman. If the runner at third has just a basic lead, there's no way he even tries to score because it didn't get that far away. But Thompson was already halfway down the line, so he easily scored even without a throw. And so the throwing error and even just the defensive alignment on the infield led to the Isotopes scoring that run. Now let's go bottom third. And Andrew Baker walked the leadoff batter of the inning. Josh Herrera then singled to left. That put two on with nobody out. A fly out to center got home one. He was looking for a double play grounder, and Diego Castillo was the batter. A 1-1 pitch is a ground ball up the middle. Ritter dove for it and went under his glove and into shallow center. One run scores. Herrera on his way to third base makes it there without a throw. Could have been a double play grounder off the bat. Ritter, again, went into a slide, couldn't come up with it. So the Isotopes lead is down to 3-2. Brooks able to get the next two batters to end that inning. In the fourth, Isotopes went down in order on three strikeouts. Then came the bottom of the fourth. with one out. Orlando Martinez singled to left. He then stole second, went to third on throwing error by the catcher McCann. Celestino then walked. He stole second. Rodriguez then hit by a pitch. So he got bases loaded, one out, and Jose Herrera, the batter. His 0-1 pitch is a little blooper. Ritter going out. Shallow left center trying to find it. It drops in for a base hit. Veen throws home way late. All the runners advance 90 feet. It's a bloop single for Jose Herrera, and this game is tied 3-3. And the Express had a chance to score a whole bunch more runs, but Zavala struck out looking. Castillo popped to short. I felt like Jake Brooks, he really had to work hard tonight, but he was able in the third and fourth innings to minimize the damage, giving up just one in each of those innings, stranding five combined in those innings. So it's 3-3 after four innings, and there was no runs for the next four innings. The Isotopes only had one base runner the next four innings. It was a ball that Sterling Thompson hit, initially scored an error, later changed to a single. Otherwise, they just went down in order inning after inning. Meanwhile, for the Express, they went down in order 1-2-3 as the starter Brooks finished off the fifth inning nicely. And then the Isotopes, it was like a Houdini act in the sixth inning as the Express loaded up the bases with nobody out. There was a bunt single, a walk, and another walk. So bases loaded, nobody out, but Jose Herrera hit a ground ball to third. Nick Kent came home for one. Kyle McCann threw to first for the double play. And then the next batter fouled out to the catcher. Isotopes got three outs on two pitches. In the seventh inning, there was a leadoff walk by Mushinski, a race on a strike him out, throw him out double play. Bottom of the eighth, Andrew Baker came on, set the Express down in order 1-2-3. So again, no runs for either team, fifth, sixth, seventh, or eighth innings. Now let's go to the ninth. And it was Ryan Lobis pitching, struck out Thompson. Charlie Condon doubled, just missed a home run. It was off the wall and left. Machine then lined out to center. So you got two outs, Condon at second, Adiel Amador the batter. The payoff, line drive left field, that one's down for a base hit. Condon's gonna get sent home. The throw home by Martinez is missed by the catcher, was way up the line. Condon safe, Amador on his way to third, slides in safely there. The Isotopes have taken the lead. Adiel Amador coming through. It's 4-3 now here in the ninth. And that's the Jack Daniel's Tennessee Whiskey play of the game. Jack Daniel's Tennessee Whiskey, proud sponsor of the Isotopes. Every drop of Jack is mellowed through sugar maple charcoal for that signature smooth taste. Now that is what makes Jack, Jack. Whether neat, on the rocks, or with a splash of cola, enjoy the game with a true American classic. Please drink responsibly. All right, so now let's go bottom nine. Andrew Baker trying to close it out. Struck out Rodriguez, last night's hero to begin the inning. Walked Jose Herrera on a 3-2 pitch. Struck out Aaron Zavala on a 2-2 pitch. So now it's two outs. Isotopes one out from victory, and Diego Castillo, the batter. The pitch. Got him looking. Called third strike. Ball game over. The Isotopes win it. 4-3 Albuquerque over Round Rock tonight. So that's how it sounded on this Thursday evening. 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All right, let's take one more break, then we'll come back, give you some notes about the Rockies, the other scores around the PCL, and look ahead to tomorrow. This is the Isotopes Multimedia Network.
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0: Albuquerque Isotopes a winner tonight, 4-3 the final over the Round Rock Express. Isotopes win their first game of the series after Round Rock took the first two. We still have three more remaining here at Dell Diamond. As for the Isotopes parent club, Colorado Rockies this week, well, they lost the first two at home to the Marlins, one last night and then one today, a day game. They scored seven runs in the sixth inning to blow it open. 14-4 was the final. Mickey Moniak homered in the first inning for a third consecutive game. Jake McCarthy also homered. He drove in four. Cole Carrig, the former Isotope, had two RBIs. Troy Johnston drove in two. Willie Castro drove in two. All-around good day for the Rockies. 14 runs on 14 hits, and so they split the series against the Marlins. They will stay home for another three-game series coming up next over the course of the weekend. As for the rest of the Pacific Coast League, one other game just went final. Sugar Land holds off Oklahoma City 3-2 in OKC. So Sugar Land improves to 7-2 in the second half of the season. Other three games are in progress. Las Vegas at 6-2 has the lead. They're in the top of the eighth inning, and the score is the same as their record, 6-2. Sacramento leads 7-3 at El Paso. They're in the eighth inning. And still fairly early in Tacoma, 1-0. Reno the lead, top of the fourth inning against the Tacoma Rainiers. So you're up to date with all the scores around the Pacific Coast League. And that's going to wrap up the Southwest Copy Systems postgame show. We invite you to join us again tomorrow evening for game four of the six-game series. Isotopes will try to even up the series. Scheduled starters, Albuquerque Keegan Thompson and right-hander Jose Corniel for the Round Rock Express. Coverage will start a little bit later than the last two nights. We'll get started at 5:45 Mountain Time tomorrow. And first pitch is set for 6:05 Mountain Time tomorrow. Now for our studio engineer, Kalina Scalone, I'm Josh Sushon. Thanking you for listening and saying goodnight here from Dell Diamond. Again, the final score, Albuquerque Isotopes 4, Round Rock Express 3. Coming up next here on 95.9 FM and AM 610, The Sports Animal, we will join Westwood One Sports Programming in progress. 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
1: Jaylen Brown is headed to the city of brotherly love. The Celtics are trading the former finals MVP to the Sixers for Paul George and a bundle of draft picks. Does the addition of Brown make Philly a legit challenger to New York in the East?
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39: What's tonight? Spencer writes in, so Linnell has an invite. Correct. That's where Linnell is this weekend. I'm jealous. Just a little jealous. It's okay. Let's close things out by putting this show to bed.
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24: A better life with Dr. Sanjay Gupta.
25: You know, it's funny, when I think back to what the typical American dinner looked like when you and I were kids, there's usually some kind of meat featured at the center of the plate. Vegetables are there, but often thought of as a side dish. More and more, though, we are coming to realize that a plant-based diet, with little or no meat even, is going to be a healthier way to eat for just about everyone. New study out of the University of Hawaii Cancer Center found that eating a high-quality plant-rich diet that includes whole grains, vegetables, and fruits may prevent cognitive impairment even when people start that diet in their late 50s and 60s. Yeah, it's important to make sure you're getting enough protein, fats, complex carbohydrates. Just because you cut out or even cut back on meat, though, is not a license to eat whatever you want. Focus on eating whole, real foods. I'm Dr. Sanjay Gupta, helping you live a better life.
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29: Rejected. Damn. I just wanted to see if it was real. Like, let me chat. Let me. Damn.
30: That
29: Damn. Baby, pack me up, bro. It's crazy. No, we're going to be all right. We're going to be all right. Philly. We got my Philly shifters in the building.
30: All the Bulls.
29: Yeah, we're going to pull
30: my
29: up
30: young
29: on,
30: Bulls.
29: A, on a jump.
30: Practice out the facility.
31: Yeah, there he goes. Jaylen Brown. Talking about being a Philadelphia 76er. And listen, Jaylen Brown, he immediately let Shams or his camp know that he wasn't asking for a trade. However, he didn't really. It is an interesting thing that players do where you're being rumored in all these trades for weeks and weeks and weeks, but then we don't get the report that, oh, you didn't want to be traded until after you're traded. Like, how come we don't get the Shams report prior to him being traded? By the way, Jaylen Brown wants to remain a Celtic after he went out there and said the most fun he ever had was this past season when Jason Tatum wasn't around. It is interesting how that always seems to work out. Make sure if you haven't already, you're subscribed to the YouTube channel and to the podcast. Search Westwood One Sports Night. You can watch the show in addition to listening to it. Mike DeCourcy is going to join us in a little over an hour. Mike is as plugged in as anybody on the World Cup. Hall of Fame sports writer from the Sporting News. We'll get into the Americans and how they're going to react without Flo Balogun against Belgium in Monday night's round of 16 match. We do have the ratings in, by the way. 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The U.S. World Cup ratings are in from last night, and it set an American English broadcast record for a soccer match at 24.4 million average viewers. That is the rating from last night on Fox. It is the highest rated American soccer broadcast in English. The average audience, 24.4 million. It peaked at 31.7 million. The previous average mark, the previous average record for ratings in an American soccer match, the U.S. Women's World Cup final in 2015, that was the one that the Americans won in a walk, 22.3 million watched the Americans win it all in that match. So that's a really big number. When you're talking about the impact of soccer, you might hear the people say, well, who cares? Who watches soccer? For perspective of how big 24.4 million average viewers are, that rating, the average viewership of the NBA Finals this year was 20.6 million. And that was the highest rated NBA Finals since Michael Jordan's last year in 1998. 20.6 million average viewers. 4 million more watching the United States play Bosnia, not in a final or a semifinal or a quarterfinal. Round of 32 match drawing 24.4, and that's only going to grow. Monday nights, 8 p.m., prime time, baby. The U.S. playing Belgium, you should expect that number to grow. That's going to do an incredible number. You just know it when that time comes. So, U.S. soccer drawing a monster rating. At some point, I do want to share my worst wedding story. Because I feel like mine might top all the ones that we've been hearing so far. And we've heard some pretty strong ones. And we appreciate the calls and will continue to take those calls as we move forward. But feel pretty strongly about what we're coming to the table with. In addition to that, where will LeBron James be playing his basketball next season? Our list on this show has been narrowed to one team, and you can hold us to it. That prediction is next on Westwood One Sports Night.

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0: and everyone in the studio is waving their arms, and I finally stop, and I go, what? And they go, this is the theme of the Bad Boy Pistons. You're basically, you know, you're disparaging a song that everyone loves. And so, of course, people start calling in. You're an idiot. You know, they're screaming and yelling at me how great of a song that is. And I'm like, oops. So I don't want to do that again, but, you know, on a grander scale of the United States and have to be driven out of the country somehow by saying that I don't like country roads. It's okay. It's not my favorite. I'm not saying I don't like it. It's kind of like, I don't know, a food that you're just okay with that you could eat. Cauliflower. You know, it's like cauliflower. It's like, yeah, it's okay. I don't mind it. I don't know. Is that too much?
1: That is... cauliflower.
0: Well, you know,
1: like, vegetable that we can think of.
0: Yeah, that's probably bad. But you know, it's okay. I just, you know, okay, it's like a plain hamburger or something. It's good. You know, it's nice. It's American. That's better. But I'd rather put some stuff on it, you know, or a hot dog. I'd rather, you know, I don't want a plain hot dog on July 4th. I want to put some stuff on it. Yeah, cauliflower is wrong. It's not cauliflower. It's better.
2: Yeah. It's a plain burger, a plain. So it just has nothing to it.
0: Right. It's good. Let's do that because it's July 4th weekend. Sorry about cauliflower. Scratch that from the record. It's a burger. It's a dog. But then there's no condiments. And it's good. But like Will just mentioned Freebird. Like if we were going to do a poll right now and said, what's the more American song?
2: That's got condiments on it.
0: You'd imagine having, you know, some Lynyrd Skynyrd, some Freebird. Like Freebird, that's American.
1: Okay, what other song? Like what song are you preferring other than Freebird? Other than Take Me Home? What song, Don Lund, would you be playing after our victory?
0: That's a good question because, like you said, it's got to have. Well, here's the one thing I will say to try to save myself from banishment of the country, because everybody knows it. Here's the other thing too: you've got to know it. Born in the USA, I guess you could do. But again, does everybody know that? Let's see. What else could I do? I'm trying to do this off the top of my head. Well, and you couldn't do like Sweet Caroline because they do that in Boston. Yeah, you're right. I mean, it's hard. It's hard to think of one that everyone would know off the top of their head. I'm not a country guy, so like probably some people are going to probably say like God Bless the USA by Lee Greenwood. That's not a huge fan of me. Or I'm not a huge fan of that, I should say.
2: I think it's Freebird.
0: Freebird would be pretty good.
2: I think it's Freebird.
0: Freebird would be pretty good.
1: It just has to be Freebird. Yeah.
2: Now, Party in the USA is not bad. That's not a bad option either. I actually think that would get the people going.
0: Party in the USA over Take Me Home? Yeah. I mean, look, it's fine that they're doing it. Yeah, probably. Give us your thoughts. You can hit us up. I'm sure the chat is going crazy at the Drake Toll Show on YouTube or social media on X as well. You can check out the Drake Toll Show and tell us that we're absolutely 100% crazy. That's fine. You can do that and let us know how things are going. But I don't mean to disparage. I'm just saying I'm wondering about the origin. I'm wondering about the origin because do we have any of the mixes? By the way, do we have any of those mixes of it? Because it mentions West Virginia, Amy Home Country Road. I'm trying to. It doesn't really say like America in it, does it? I'm just wondering how we got to it. That's all I'm saying.
1: But I think when people think of the U.S., they think of, you know, the mountains and the greenery and I don't know. Well, look, England won and they started singing Wonderwall. Why Wonderwall?
0: Yeah. Yeah, I got you on that one. It's better than that. And that's an Oasis song, of course. Yeah, I see that. No, look, it's been cool and it kind of caught on and it is what it is. And it's, you know, it's fine. It's just, it's, you know, if somebody was thinking about it, they think, okay, there's got to be something more American. I just don't know that anybody can top Freebird. I mean, that's pretty good. So anyway, I'm not disparaging John Denver, the memory of John Denver, or anything like that. The song
1: He's
0: is fine.
1: Shaking his fist at you. From the grave. How dare you?
0: I know. I could be in trouble. Yeah, I wish I wouldn't have said cauliflower. It's probably it's better than cauliflower. It's like a burger with
2: hamburger. It's
0: a plain hamburger, plain hot dog. That's fine. I think that's much better. Cauliflower, I was trying to think of the most bland food. I did, but then I thought better of it. It's better than cauliflower. I'll give it that. So anyway. All right, really quick, just because we got a couple of minutes and I wanted to fit this in really quickly. I was amazed by this. I saw this, and I guess all the advertising is working when it comes to gambling. I read this story. I'm trying to think who I got this whole thing from. But it says total amount wagered on sports in the United States. So when this thing started rocking and rolling, this is 2018, we were betting as a country $6.6 billion on sports betting. In 2025, we bet billion dollars, $165 billion. So in the last 7 years, we've gone from $6.6 billion, and obviously lots of states have legalized this, so we understand why it's gone to this high, but $165 billion in betting. And I read this story, so I clicked on the story and read this thing, and it's more than we spend on everything else. It is, get this, on movies, books, concerts, and sports tickets combined. And that's what it got to. So when you hear the number $6.6 billion in sports betting in 2018 to $165 billion in spending in 2025, it's kind of like, okay, that's a lot. But when you put into context more than movies, books, nobody reads anymore, movies, books, concerts, sports tickets combined, is that alarming at all or no? I mean, that's a lot of entertainment entities, and it doesn't surprise me, because if the advertising didn't work, we wouldn't be bombarded with it. And so as sports fans, no matter what you watch, like whether it be a commercial, whether it be a hydration break during the World Cup, everything is in sports seems like it's brought to you by, I won't mention them because I don't know what kind of, and I'm not disparaging it. I'm simply saying that I guess the advertising is working, because if you add all of those things up, as I said, you know, concert tickets, books, movies, all those things, and they're saying that sports betting alone exceeds all those numbers, that's pretty mind-boggling, isn't it? And that we've jumped from $6.6 billion to $165 billion in 7 years? That's crazy, isn't it? Maybe it's just me.
2: I feel like maybe it's just the addicting nature of it, perhaps.
0: Yeah.
2: Even when you stink, like, you still keep doing it.
0: Right.
2: Like that. You know what I mean?
0: Like, you mean like Otani's interpreter? He's like, I'm really bad at this.
2: Go there.
0: But put me down for, you know. Like, he was horrible at it. And he just kept going and kept going. And obviously the Sorsby story ties into this whole thing. And some people think, well, look, you know, he was bombarded with this. It's not his fault. He's a young guy. You know, the one thing I don't think we know is, did he win or lose? I mean, I'm just curious. But, I mean, he bet a lot. I just don't know if he won or lost. Yeah. Anyway, that's a lot.
2: 90 grand.
0: I mean, I was just like, wow, that's insane. All right. Anyway, all right, hour number three of the show. We got a ton of stuff to get to. We'll reset some NBA stories for you. We'll get into that conversation. We still have some more soccer to discuss. If you do know how exactly we acquired Country Roads, no disparaging whatsoever, but we're just curious how exactly it became our national song. I think it started in Seattle in that first game, but I could be 100% wrong. It could have originated somewhere else. So give us your thoughts on that at 310-840-4910. We still have a ton to get to. We got a bunch of stuff on the NBA as the NBA has gone wild. We reset that for you as well. And the latest, where is LeBron going to go? We do have some of the latest on that. And clearly, soccer is a big story. So before we get you ready for July 4th, let's do it. It's the Drake Toll Show. John Lund sitting in, Laura and Will on Westwood One Sports and the very downloadable Westwood One Sports app.
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5: 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It appears by its own numbers, the U.S. government seems insolvent. 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Add it all up, and it looks like the U.S. owes more than $130 trillion it doesn't have. 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
4: Deep into stoppage time. Like, they had put 10 minutes of stoppage time on the board, and they were at, like, minute 15, minute 14 of the stoppage time. Because there had already been a goal scored in stoppage time by Portugal. So they think they've gotten a goal. And upon video review, it's taken off the board. Because a chip in the ball detected that it hit the Croatian player's head. And upon the actual video review, it's very difficult to see how it made any contact with his head. Like, it may have made contact with his hair at best. But I am someone who has long said, use as much replay as you can to make sure you get the calls right. I'm not saying you got to replay every play. I'm not saying we want to do stupid stuff like in American football and start reviewing holding calls. Like, there's some stuff that is reasonable to add to the realm of video review, and there's some stuff that isn't. Offsides in international soccer, in any kind of soccer for that matter, is a very important call to get right. So do everything you can to try and get it right. But then you have people who complain. The anti-replay people are still out there who say, ugh, sometimes they don't even get it right on replay. Why do we even have it? Well, because with replay, we're getting about 99.9% of the calls right in all sports. Without replay, we're probably getting about 90 to 95% of the calls right. I'm being generous to officials in all sports. That's a pretty big difference. That 5 to 10% difference in the number of calls that are corrected or upheld upon video review, those close calls, that's massive when you think about the number of rulings in any single game, in any single sport, and multiply it out over the thousands of games and matches in all sports. And so I am firmly in the corner of continue to do what you're doing with replay. Try and get it as right as possible more often than not. Now, I understand the frustration of a call like last night's, especially for Croatian fans. And look, if you're a U.S. fan, you probably wouldn't have minded seeing Croatia go through because it takes Portugal out of the mix. Although I think there are some people that would argue that maybe having Portugal live against Spain isn't necessarily a terrible thing. We had Anthony DeBundo, the Ringer, on Tuesday, and he said he wouldn't necessarily favor Portugal in a matchup with the U.S. if it gets to that point, if the U.S. beats Belgium on Monday night and moves on to the quarterfinals. Portugal has struggled at times, even as they've moved on through to the round of 16.

0: stays busy and your business moving full speed ahead. Never know.
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17: Carlos Ruiz, Benoza, is the managing attorney, 2711 Carlisle Boulevard, Northeast Albuquerque. 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So, enjoy the 4th, celebrate our hard-won freedom, and take a ride on us. 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
18: Mexico and England at 8 Eastern. Then, Monday, following the United States win over Bosnia, they head to Seattle to take on Belgium at 8 Eastern. 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
19: You know, you have to be very delicate. You can be upset with the red card given to Flo Balogun. But you don't want to, I was told this years ago by a football coach, you never want one loss to become two. You've seen this in college football. You know, a team will get a bowl bid years ago, and they're not happy with the bowl bid, and all of their coach does is complain about it, and they get to the bowl game, and they get run out of the arena by a lesser team. Let's bring on Stu Holden, lead match analyst, Fox Sports. He's called everybody in Miami, Argentina game with Cape Verde tonight. Listen, you can be simultaneously infuriated by the red card, and then you can also not let it go. I feel like, guys, it happened. We have depth at the nine. Let's get over it. That's what worries me, is that it becomes, you get paralyzed by it. You start talking about it. It's every discussion at lunch, at practice. Does that worry you?
20: Hey, you've been hanging out with Mauricio Pochettino or what, Colin? I think that's the perfect attitude, and I would imagine that's the way this team is going to approach this game. You can't ever in a competitive situation dwell on something that you can't change. Now you focus on the four. Does it suck? Absolutely. Has he been one of our best players? Absolutely. Has he been the best striker, one of the best strikers in the tournament? For sure. But, and I think that's why everybody's upset, because it's like, wow, we have a number nine that has been scoring goals, and not just the goals. He's been looking physically dominant. But I take you back a year's time. People were saying around this team, including me, who's going to start up front? Is it going to be Pepe? Is it going to be Balogun? Is it going to be Haji Wright? Balogun has performed and exceeded expectations. He's shown he's a different level. But let's not act like the replacements that we have aren't guys that aren't capable of producing moments. And then the other thing I'll kick back to you. How much did we talk about Christian Pulisic coming into this tournament? How big a tournament did he need to have? He, before the last match, he'd only played 77 minutes. It has been the team. And yet he hasn't even really had a signature moment or game. Well, now's your time if you're Christian Pulisic. Balogun's out. Everyone's going to be talking about the fact that we're missing him. But let's hope we get a game from our superstar player that is worthy of a superstar, because all the other stars in the tournament have really turned up. Yeah. For me, that's over to you, Christian Pulisic.
19: I said, of all the sports in the NFL now, because of advancements in technology and the helmet, home field advantage is maybe a point and a half. I feel like watching Mexico at Azteca and the United States in Seattle, I honestly think it's worth a goal. I really do. I think the environment, the aggressiveness, how does it land for you?
20: So we have been in L.A. for two games for the U.S. The opening game, the atmosphere was absolutely incredible. We were in San Francisco the other night, and then Seattle was game two. Seattle was, I will say it here, they were by far and away the best of all of those environments.

0: there are certain movies you watch, you leave the theater, and you're like, that's a top 10 ever. You don't have to be a chef to walk into a restaurant and go, that's the best meal I've ever had. You don't have to be an expert. The data isn't lying. The quality of shots we're getting on goal are up there with everybody, probably not named France. I mean, it's just, we're getting great looks. We're winning open play, fluidity, passing. It's beautiful. Gio Reyna is coming up next hour. I don't want to be crazy town guy. Colin is waving, waving the flag. It's not that. Just watch. I said this last year, halfway through the NFL season. I said, turn the sound down on the Seahawks and watch them. They don't look like everybody else. I said that about the Houston Texans defense. I said that the team's not going to win a Super Bowl. Turn the sound down, watch the Texans defense. Elite corners, pass rushers, interior, linebacker. Doesn't look the same. France doesn't look like us. We look like everybody else. Now, I will say, J-Mac, Spain yesterday, they look
1: good. I mean, consider the opponent, but whatever. It's no big deal. Hey, just to push back a little bit, what's wrong with being crazy town guy waving the flag around? What's wrong with that? I don't see an issue. I mean, it's every 4 years. Why not? Dude, the beauty of going to these games, Colin, is everybody around you is rooting for the same team. There's no like trash talk. Oh, look at those Bosnians. There's none of that crap. Like regular sporting events in the U.S. Everybody's on the same side. Everybody's just juiced up, high-fiving one another. You know, everybody, let's go. It's so fun.
0: We always talk about how divided America is.
1: Yes.
0: How can we bring America together? This is it. Nobody cares about soccer. Just enjoy it. Lean in. This. All we do in the media, we complain about we're too tribal. No, we're not. You are. Lean in. Grab a flag. Be patriotic. Go team, go. Can we move the Belgium-USA game up until tonight? Can we move it up? Let's get the commissioner on the phone. In the U.S., there's a break-in every 26 seconds. 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
9: Tournament co-host Mexico will face England this Sunday, July 5th, in an epic World Cup round of 16 clash. Playing at the iconic Estadio Azteca, El Tri puts their four-game clean sheet streak on the line against Harry Kane and the Three Lions. Reports are saying that England can't get used to elevation, so give me Mexico to win the match. I'm Addie Bates.
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10: When I look at LeBron's run in Los Angeles, I would argue that it was less than expected. The expectation when you bring in a guy who says, I'm the king, I'm the greatest of all time, the GOAT. The expectation is there will be multiple championship runs. There were none. So it was incredible.
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27: Hour number 15 minutes, Gio Reyna from the U.S. Men's National Team. This just came down, by the way.
0: FIFA's ruled disciplinary committee.

0: in a friendly, and I'm like, I don't know. I'm watching Senegal outplay Belgium. I'm not sure I want to play Senegal again. I'll take my chances against. I think Belgium's the better matchup for us. I watch Senegal outplay Belgium, and my take is we just beat them in a friendly. That does not play to our favor. Yeah. Belgium housed us. That plays to ours. Yeah. So I don't know. It just this has been, you know, we talked about it earlier. The revenue, $11 billion will be made in the U.S. economy. Wow. Now, there's always been this question when you build an NFL stadium and you soak the taxpayers, is that the economic value of having an NFL team is really, really lean. It's the margins, you know, people, oh, it's worth this, this, that. How many people really get employed? How many high incomes does it create? There is no question that, and if you look at FIFA's history, this is going to get us somewhere in 2030 and beyond. This is going to get us another World Cup. So there's no question this is so important for us because, listen, FIFA likes money too. FIFA knows that the money being made by Fox, being made by the venues, municipalities, that's an easy sell to board members at FIFA. That's a very easy sell to come back to the United States. You don't have to build new stadiums because our infrastructure is so excellent.
1: Yeah. Well, the only thing not great about that is I told my kids I'm taking money out of your college tuition fund so I can go to some of these games. And now you're saying the World Cup's coming back to America in 15, 16 years? Oh, boy. Oh, man.
0: You know.
1: Family's not going to be thrilled. Yeah. You know, you got to go to these games, man. This is a generational experience. And this happens to be our best team ever, Colin.
0: Oh,
1: I don't think there's any argument.
0: You can watch the way Pochettino was coaching.
1: Yeah.
0: When you have the better players, watch the way a team coaches. When Nick Saban had Bama and they're stacking the box and they're bringing heat, they're like, go ahead, try to beat us downfield. You can see when a team, Seattle, New England, you could tell Seattle, like you could watch the way they were playing schematically. They had the better team and they knew it. All right. So much fun. Argentina, Cape Verde tonight. 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
5: This is a Westwood One Sports Minute. Can someone please explain to me what the Detroit Pistons are doing? 60 wins last year, the number one seed in the East, got bounced in the playoffs, all because they had no second scorer to team up with Cade Cunningham. Their second leading scorer in the playoffs, Tobias Harris, is now a Spur. And now it doesn't seem like Jalen Duren wants to come back and play for Detroit. Cade Cunningham is an MVP candidate. Last season was a great year for Detroit. And they're standing still? I'm Mike Wickett.
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12: 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Bye.

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6: Dusty May took the Dallas Mavericks job. Good luck to Dusty May turning around a trend. College coaches to the NBA doesn't work. Billy Donovan, Fred Hoiberg, Leonard Hamilton, John Beilein, even greats like Rick Pitino and John Calipari failed at the next level. Whether it's NIL, the transfer portal, dealing with kids, some coaches get burned out by the college game, but they rarely have success at the NBA level. I'm Mike Wickett.
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0: alive. As we go on to the round of eight, why wasn't that number one? Why? I'm already rethinking. This is what happens sometimes when we do the list. I start rethinking my choices. This, oh my God, that would be such a great one. I think that's a great, you know what? I might do it. Everybody knows, or if you don't know, I'm going to tell you now. I coach my kids in football. And that's going to be our song. That's going to be our song of moving on anytime we're in a tournament or anything like that. Let's move on to number two. If you've been listening closely to the show today, one of my favorite bands has been featured in a lot of our bumper music. So at number two, it should be no shock. I'm going to go with Small Things. All the small things, true care. See the crowd? Everybody knows this song. You're right. This is, anybody who's ever been to a San Diego Padres game, whenever they play this at Petco Park, the place comes unglued. I think this would be everybody sing along. Sing. I will not go. Turn the lights off. Carry me home. Oh, there it is. An anthem we can all get behind. Small Things. Small Things. It's good. I think it'll be good. Although, again, one of the things, and I kind of copied this, because if anybody saw Big Cat on one of the more recent podcasts of his, he was talking about one of the things that, you know, the U.S. fans sometimes try to emulate some of the other countries, whether you're, you know, emulating the Brits, trying to make up song. Like, we can never do that. And his point was, like, lean in to what we're good at, what we absolutely rule at. And one of the things we do amazing, amazing things with is heavy metal. And I'm going to go at my number one pick. It's going to be Enter Sandman. U.S. just beats Belgium. Think about this. The players. The night. Take my hand. We're off to Never Never Land. The stadium. Out there in Seattle Stadium, celebrating the team, everybody going crazy. Oh, if Mo would rock this, he would be out there, Maurice. Oh, this is good, right? Celebration. What an, nothing would be more American than rocking this song. And they've done a great job with their music choices. But they got to get Enter Sandman in there. And by the way, I was on Brian Slagle's recent podcast talking about some of the great music that we've enjoyed throughout the years. And Metallica is one of those bands that probably will never get an opportunity to play the Super Bowl, even though they should. Especially you just had a Super Bowl in the Bay Area and you didn't have Metallica be a part of it. Well, listen, they're part of Los Angeles as well. I don't know if Jay-Z ever wants to go out there and make them a part of it, but I implore you, let Metallica be a part of it. So I go Enter Sandman at number one. Alex, is there, what are we doing? Are we going to do, is there any reaction? What are we going to do? We'll do it next. All right. So can I break? Are we out of here? This is going to be the final break of the show. Do I have anything else to promote or anything else? We're going to do some, ask the pros fantasy football questions. Are you feeling this? Because I am being a part of the Jim Rose Show. Thanks so much for being here. We'll be right back right after this.
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2: 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The Celtics are trading the former finals MVP to the Sixers for Paul George and a bundle of draft picks. Does the addition of Brown make Philly a legit challenger to New York in the East?
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14: 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Now, it's not Super Bowl numbers averaging over 120 million people watching, but people are watching. 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

0: This Independence Day will fire up the grills, light up the sky, and celebrate everything that makes this country worth celebrating. 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Then if you end up more lit than the fireworks this weekend, request an Uber and we'll pay up to $10 for your ride. This offer is good for the first 2,500 people who use the code between Friday, July 3rd at 10 a.m. and Monday, July 6th at 2 a.m. for up to two rides per person. So enjoy the 4th, celebrate our hard-won freedom, and take a ride on us. Together, we can end DWI.
1: I was actually doing some digging because I did not know that Shohei Ohtani was pitching tonight, but he is in the lineup. He is in the lineup and he is leading off for the Dodgers. So I am going with Shohei Ohtani against that Padres pitching staff. Why? I don't need to throw all the numbers at you. I could throw all the numbers at you if you wanted to, but it's the Padres pitching staff and it's Shohei freaking Ohtani. That's why.
2: Bang. Mic drop. There you go. So Combs is going with Ohtani. And then this guy had Ohtani last night. He's got the longest active streak of this present crew right now here today. I know Brad is probably itching to get back from vacation to put his record-breaking 15-game hit streak on the line. But Monty, you were the previous owner of the longest streak at 14. Your current one is 4. Who are you going with tonight?
3: I'm going with one of my favorites, it seems like. I believe I was on him last week to end the week, and let's go right back to it. Jonathan Aranda at the Astros tonight. Elite rating on my site, batters-box.com, against Spencer Arrighetti. Arrighetti's trending down against left-handed hitters. 50% hard hit rate, 22% barrel rate, nearly 400 expected batting average against the last 30 lefties he's faced. Aranda will be hitting from that side of the plate. And has been destroying right-handed pitching, hitting over 300 on the season, OPS over 900, 11% barrel rate, so love that. And then 51 games with elite rating for Aranda, getting a hit 67% of the time, so a great trend backing it. And then maybe my favorite stat for this play tonight, 5-star pitch mix rating for Aranda against Arrighetti, who throws curveballs and four-seam fastballs to lefties nearly 70% of the time. And Aranda is absolutely destroying those two pitches, hitting at least 297 with a 996 OPS and 55% hard contact against both. So I think he gets it done.
2: That's analytics like you've never heard before. Is. Straight from the hyphen, batters-box.com. All right, Monty, great stuff. And then Combs, really quickly, all four of those guys, actually, I'll just do it because we got to get to break. All four of those guys, all very likely to get a hit, so only plus 179 odds with our friends at BetMGM. But either way, I think we got a 4-for-4 coming tonight. All right, we'll talk some soccer when we return on BetMGM.
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9: Ellie here is getting the sleeve she's always dreamed of. She worked with Empower and planned for her next move. So she got good at money. Now she can be a little bad.

0: And I got the eighth, and then, you know, we took the lead in the bottom half, and or in the top half, and it was a one-run game. I knew that was my moment to go out there and show what I could do in that situation, and yeah, I love the adrenaline rush to it as well.
1: So StatCast had this, they called it a cutter. You were getting a ton of swing and misses on it down and away. I don't know if StatCast was accurate. What was that pitch? And tell us more about the effectiveness of that pitch.
0: So I think this will probably be a good time just to kind of summarize my arsenal, because I don't want to say people have been getting it wrong. I just think they look at the metrics and they go off of what the computer says. But I throw, you know, four seam first off, and then slider, which is like a gyro slider. That's the hard 88 one. And then sweeper is a more, you know, bigger bend, kind of slower, about 85. And that's the, you know, the slower pitch. And then I'm working on a splitter as well now, too. So, you know, those, it technically could be a cutter metrically, but I think just my mental cue with it, if I call it a slider, I throw it where it's most effective, how it was last night. And then the sweeper I learned in 25 from my coach, and it's a good pitch as well. So.
1: Once a game like last night is done and you got the job done, the team gets the victory, how long does it take for you to kind of come down from the emotions and then say, like, all right, I got to be ready whenever the turn is next?
0: Oh, I'd say here it took me about 45 minutes to stop sweating after the game. But, you know, I've done a better job in recent years of kind of, you know, flushing good or bad, mm-hmm. and realizing that I got to get up and do the same thing tomorrow and be ready. So, I mean, I would say probably after the game, kind of dwell on it a little bit. I'll watch the outing a couple of times just to see how things looked, and then after that, I just kind of flush it that night and get ready for the next day.
1: All right, great stuff, Andrew. Appreciate it. I'm glad you're with the Isotopes. Welcome to the team.
0: Thank you very much.
1: Once again, that is Isotopes pitcher Andrew Baker. Let's take a break here on Isotopes on Deck. We'll come back, give you some Rocky Snitsky, the starting lineups here from Round Rock as we count down to first pitch on the Isotopes Multimedia Network.
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1: Orthopedic surgeons for the Isotopes. Yesterday in Denver, the Rockies blasted the Marlins 14-4. They got a split of that four-game series.

lost the first two, won the next two. Tonight, the Rockies' homestand continues into the opener of a three-game series against the Giants. Earlier today, Rockies first baseman T.J. Rumfield named Rookie of the Month for June. It's his second consecutive monthly honor that gives him the early inside track for overall Rookie of the Year honors. Rumfield basically led Major League rookies in just about every category. Extra base hits, OPS, batting average, on-base percentage, tied for the most home runs. You name it, he either led or tied for the league lead among rookies for the month of June. So congratulations to T.J. Rumfield. No transactions for the Rockies. The Isotopes have made two. Right-hander Bayente Bayoso was placed on the development list, and right-hander Victor Juarez was reinstated from the development list. Pretty good chance that we see Juarez pitch tonight. All right, let's get you the starting lineups for this game. 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We'll start with the visiting Albuquerque Isotopes, the Rockies affiliate, led by manager Pedro Lopez. A record of 43-41 overall. Second half record is 4-5. Adiel Amador will lead things off. He'll be at second base. Zach Veen getting the night off. Brinson Doyle returns to the lineup. Good to see him back in the lineup. He's batting second. He's the designated hitter. Doyle was on a Major League rehab assignment because he injured his oblique in the majors. And then since coming on this rehab assignment, he has injured his groin. He has missed the last three games. But again, he's in there as the designated hitter tonight. Then you got Sterling Thompson batting third. He'll be in right field. In front of him, playing at first base, is Charlie Condon, probably the hottest hitter in the league. Condon cleans up at first base. Across the infield at third base is Vimeo Machine. He bats fifth. Behind him in left field, batting sixth, is Jordan Beck. Then you have Chad Stevens returning to the lineup as well. He'll be at shortstop, batting seventh. Stevens missed the last three games, also due to a groin injury. And Stevens has an on-base streak of 60 consecutive games entering play tonight. Drew Avens is in center field, hitting eighth. Batting ninth, doing the catching, is Bryant Betancourt. And the starting pitcher for the Isotopes is right-hander Keegan Thompson. He is still warming up in the visitor's bullpen out in right center field. Now for the Round Rock Express, they are the Rangers affiliate. Their manager is Kyle Moore, an overall record of 37-47. The Express second half record is 6-3. It'll be Jared Kelnick who will lead things off in center field. Kelnick, once one of the top prospects in all of baseball, he has struggled to find a home in the major leagues. He has gone back and forth between the majors and AAA in both the White Sox and Rangers organizations. He has been DFA'd twice, including just a few days ago. He returns to the Express tonight, leading off in center field. Then it's John Taylor batting second, playing first base. Taylor has played second base and third base this series. Now he's at first base. Santiago Espinal, also just back from the major leagues, hits third. He'll play at second base. Then you got Aaron Zavala, who moves from leadoff to cleanup. Zavala out in left field. Across the way in right field is Trevor Hauver. He bats fifth. Hitting sixth, playing at third base, is Diego Castillo. Jonah Bride will be the designated hitter. He bats seventh. Hitting eighth, doing the catching, is veteran Austin Wins. Batting ninth and playing at shortstop is Kaber Rodriguez. And the starting pitcher for Round Rock is right-hander Nolan Kingham, who has already completed his warm-up tosses. And he is in the home dugout on the third base side. He'll be leading his team out onto the field here in the next couple of minutes. The umpires for tonight's game have arrived at home plate. They're shaking hands with a manager of each team. They'll exchange lineup cards. In theory, go over ground rules. They've already done that by the fourth game of the series. And the umpires are presented by Precision Eye Center, where each person leaves our care seeing their world as clear as possible. We truly are a sight for sore eyes. 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It is a four-person umpiring crew. Normally, it's a three-person crew, but it's a four-person crew this week. The crew chief is Casey James. He's working the plate. He'll call balls and strikes. And, of course, you got the ABS system, the automatic ball strike system, where the pitcher, catcher, or the batter can challenge the call of ball or strike. Caleb Martin is the umpire at first base. Josiah Shepard, the umpire at second base. And Jen Powell has joined the crew. Jen is a roving umpire, fills in the major leagues for umpires who are injured or on vacation, and then goes down to AAA when not needed in the major leagues. So Jen has been part of this four-person crew this week. Here's a look at the standings in the Pacific Coast League. It's still early in the second half. We're 1.5 weeks into the second half, but first half champion Las Vegas is once again in first place, a 7-2 record, tied with Sugar Land at the top spot. This Round Rock team is at 6-3, one game back.
Reno 5-4.